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1: I have the most embarrassing story about slow sets. It was the youth disco, right? I used to have quite long hair, right? And I'm nearly down to my shoulders because I was like sort of quite hippie. Slow set starts, tap on the shoulder. This guy says to me, "Would you like a dance?" And I turned around and said, "I'm a guy!"
2: So did you?
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2: Oh, love Derek.
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0: Celebrity Loose with Lucy Kennedy. You miss all of this.
1: Yeah. Vic and David don't like the wife. Next thing that's going to happen is Nicola's going to get pregnant and the Victoria won't see the children.
2: Baby Elton.
1: Like baby Elton.
2: Oh, I mean, because he's the godfather. 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
2: Reg Dwight is Elton's real name.
1: Yes, I know. Could you always destroy my Celebrity Loose?
0: Celebrity Loose. With Colm and Lucy in the morning. 7:40 and 9:20. 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
2: Good morning, how are you doing? It is Trina Mara here. Something for the Weekend. Well, coming up on today's show, we're going to be joined by comic John Colleary. We'll chat to the two Dublin teenagers who managed to nab an interview with Oprah and got on the telly in America and everything. What supports are available for lone parents? Well, Lydia Smith is going to be with us from Doris Bui. We're going to talk about caring for somebody with dementia. And we also chat to Cathal Cully and his bride, Becca Wilson, about planning their neurodiverse wedding.
0: Something for the Weekend with Trina Mara.
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0: Ireland's Classic Hits Radio, it's Trina Mara. I know so many people listening are carers, particularly dementia carers. Eamon Casey is with us today. He has been caring for his mother, Deirdre, who's in her 70s and living with dementia. Can I ask you, first of all, about when you noticed a change in your mum, when you thought there might be something going on with her memory or a change in her behaviour?
1: It started very, very gently and very subtly. My father passed away in 2018, and in the

0: has a touch of dementia. She was a member of two choirs, and she was finding participating in the choirs more challenging, forgetting the words or the lyrics of a song, or even getting panicked when she couldn't find a specific songbook that she needed.
1: And what did you find then were the other things that she started having more difficulty with? It can be things as simple as putting an outfit together, knowing what to wear in the morning, or, you know, making a cup of tea.
0: Some of the things are really quite random, but I found it really almost distressing to watch. Sometimes when my mum was living independently, I'd come and see her in the evening, and I'd notice things in the fridge, things that she normally would never have purchased. My mum went through a phase of going to the shops and forgetting what she wanted to purchase, or picking up random food items that she'd never normally get. And then as things progressed, it could be struggling, you know, as you suggested, matching up clothes, potentially putting the left shoe on the right foot and those sort of things.
1: Yeah, it's very hard to watch as her son, isn't it? And you're seeing the decline. On a day-to-day basis, you did have carers coming in and helping out with your mom, but you were doing kind of the rest of the work in that. And your mum has now gone into residential care. How's she getting on?
0: I think one of the things that people don't realise with Alzheimer's and dementia is that it actually has a big impact on families. It is very difficult for the family and for the people that are trying to support and care. Initially, I would have tried to approach all of my mum's challenges as things I could fix. So it took me quite some time to actually come to a personal acceptance that dementia is a progressive illness, and it comes to a point where all the help you can give is not going to be enough, and you have to focus on so many different aspects of assisting personally in their day-to-day life. So we had someone who would come in at lunchtime and spend some time with my mum, and then that progressed to actually having someone move into the house and live with mum. But it did come to a point where we made the decision that my mum would be more comfortable in herself, safer and more protected in full-time care. The thing you asked as to how is she now, I would actually say she's more content day-to-day in the full-time care setting than she was when she was in her own home. The constant social interaction with other people and the supports that she needs. Dementia affects people medically, but also every other aspect of their life as well. And there was lots of things that I needed advice on that I couldn't really go to the doctor about because it wasn't medical. So I got recommended to contact the Alzheimer's Society of Ireland. That's really where my journey changed with my mum and her dementia. I actually did two training courses. They were online courses. I met up with lots of different people who were just like me, daughters and sons caring for their parents. And that was probably the most valuable part of that training program, because for those people who haven't experienced dementia or Alzheimer's before, you don't really understand all of the challenges that come with it. But when you're speaking to someone who's caring for a loved one, generally all of the challenges are quite similar. I am no longer one of her carers. When I go to visit, I sit and enjoy whatever my mum is doing at that specific time. She has an illness, and there's lots of negatives about that, but in terms of on a day-to-day basis, she's happy, she's content, and ultimately she's getting very good care and she's always safe.
1: It's very difficult for the family who they have their own jobs to go to and their own families and things, but it's also very, very hard to make the decision when you realise this is too much and we can't be there 24/7.
0: It was very, very difficult. I suppose what made it easier for me to make the decision was seeing my mum actually in that setting when she went in for a week. You have to look at dementia as something that people who have the condition, as it progresses, they live their life differently. So I had always thought about my mum living at home and doing the things she'd always normally have done. For example, make her own meals, do the jobs around the house. But as it progresses, the house and the family home becomes a little less relevant. What's important to me is when I go and see my mum, I'll see her this afternoon, is how she is today. Today is what's important. You don't need to think about next week or next month. You know, I would always meet my mum and I'd always introduce myself. So I say, hi mum, it's Eamon here. And my mum and I have a very close relationship. She may not remember, you know, what I do day to day, but she has a bond with me that exists through the dementia. She recognises my face. She feels comfortable around me. So that hasn't changed in any way.
1: Still your mum.
0: We only have one mum and one dad in our lives, and that is a very, very special relationship, irrespective of condition or an illness that someone may have.
1: There's Eamon Casey talking about his mother Deirdre, who is living with dementia. It's Something for the Weekend on Ireland's Classic Hits Radio.

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0: Ireland's Classic Hits Radio. It's Trina Mara here. Lydia Smith has joined us from Dorisbuy, and Dorisbuy have an amazing service for lone parents in Ireland. You might explain to us, for anyone who hasn't heard of Dorisbuy, what exactly that you do and how you can support lone parents, Lydia.
1: So Dorisbuy was set up, I suppose, in 1986, and it was the first community-based lone parent resource centre in Ireland. So obviously in 1986, that was kind of a big deal. The issues are very similar to what they were then, I suppose. There's a lot of stigma around single parents and lone parents. So I suppose the reason we were set up was to try and kind of remove the barriers and remove that stigma, I suppose, and we're still doing that today. Mm. Do you know, we had an event in May for our 40th, and I was chatting to somebody about it, and I was saying, you know, that we work predominantly with lone parents, and he asked if we worked with proper families as well. Do you know, so it's that stigma still exists there for people, that it's nearly that the women are the creators of this situation. You know, women made their bed, so they have to lie in it, you know, so there's a lot of that.
0: And
1: we would work with a lot of,
0: somebody said that to you this year.
1: Yeah, in May.
0: Wow.
1: Yeah, I was in a taxi, I think, in January or February, and they asked what the resource centre was I worked in, and I said we worked with lone parents, and he said, are they still going around?
0: No.
1: Yeah, so it is still very stigmatised. We have loads of people in Coolock, I suppose. So we're based in Dublin 17 in Coolock, and many people would know what sort of organisation that we are, but lots of people won't come in the doors because they know that people know that it's for lone parents, and that's still today.
0: I can imagine in 1986 when you started, you know, what it must have been, the stigma, but I can't believe 40 years later there's still that stigma. So what are the biggest challenges then the lone parents are faced with every day?
1: Yeah, well, I saw stigma as the first one, but in terms of the practical stuff, it would be childcare, that there are so many issues around childcare. You know, if kids are old enough to go to school or preschool, that they can't get work to fit within those hours. So there's so many issues with childcare. And then I suppose there's challenges within the parent and the co-parent and relationship if they have the other co-parent involved. So childcare, finances, trying to find jobs that suit around their childcare issues, whether it's summers off and after schools. We know, obviously, in Ireland, childcare is a massive issue for every family. But if there's only one parent and they have to be there to look after the child when they're sick, school holidays, after school, it poses huge issues. A quarter of families in Ireland are headed by one parent, and about one-fifth of them are headed by men. So I suppose the predominant lone parents are women that we work with. They're carrying a lot of the weight of the care at home. We would work with a lot of parents, a lot of women who are also caring for other family members. Do you know, so there's a whole piece. We would do a lot of work with people around their social welfare entitlements. What are the best payments that they can access? But then what that does is kind of boxes them into a corner. If they are looking to get back into work, well, then do they have well-paying jobs enough to chain, you know, to
0: cover
1: move
0: everything
1: away from needing medical care?
0: Yeah. Lydia, there is this thing, lone parents should get everything. But you must see lone parents, they're struggling from day to day.
1: Absolutely. There's a lot, I suppose a lot of our parents using our service would be coming for financial kind of assistance in terms of where can they go to get support. Similarly, I suppose, can they get places on after schools, clubs? There's not many, I suppose, as a community-based organisation, everything we do is low cost. So it means that if they can get their child in our Lego club or, you know, the art club for, say, kids with additional needs, if they can get them into those, that's great. But we only have limited space and availability for that sort of stuff. So you can't meet all of the needs all of the time. Mm. You know, the Dublin 17, Dublin 5, Dublin 13 areas, they're kind of our catchment areas, but they're growing all of the time. The resources are limited in what we can provide, but just in terms of the growth in the area as well, you know, it's really, really hard to meet the needs of parents.
0: You also have the burden of worrying about everything, about worrying about your child, how they're getting on in school, about, you know, discipline, about everything. And particularly hard, I guess, if there is maybe a partner or an ex-partner who's not on the same page as you and you're battling that out and maybe you're in and out of the courts and there's an awful lot of stress.
1: Absolutely. And we would provide a lot of courses, classes, workshops, that sort of stuff for parents. So we provide things like Parenting Under Pressure, or there's the Parents Plus programme, which is a couple of our staff are trained in it to facilitate. So it's to support parents while they're separating or after being separated, because that really does impact the child. And another service, I suppose, we have a counselling service. So we provide child counselling for children from 4 up to 12. Then we have adolescent counselling from 12 to 17, and then adult counselling. And we also provide family systemic therapy. So that can be for families if the relationship, I suppose, is acrimonious between co-parents, where the children can be involved in those sessions. Or sometimes we might provide family counselling to a single parent household where the mother is the head of the family, but they may have had to flee because of domestic violence or, you know, that sort of thing. So I suppose we work with the family system as well. So whether the parents are separated or together, if they're both willing to come with their children, that is a service that we can provide to help support them, I suppose, live together as a family. Or I suppose that's another issue that comes up, is that we would have a lot of single parents, but they're still living in the same house as their partner because of the housing crisis. So we would work with families where, yeah, the parents are separated. There may even be a new relationship. So one of the parents may have a new relationship, but they all live in the same house.
0: That's very difficult.
1: So there are obviously a lot of challenges in that. Yeah.
0: Yeah. And do you find, I would say it's mostly probably women that you see, you may see men as well, but do you find that lone parents feel lonely? They feel like they're not included in life almost.
1: Absolutely. There's a lot of isolation. And I suppose a lot of the stuff that we do, like that we do, I suppose, the parenting workshops and the counselling and that sort of very kind of targeted piece of work. But we also do a lot of the CDETB classes. So, you know, the pre-accredited things like art, mindfulness, yoga, and then we provide workshops. But a lot of people who come to register with us in Durf, we come because of isolation, because they have maybe lost their peer group. They may have had to move to a different area because of finances, you know, so it means that they are lonely. They don't have maybe friends or family in the area, so they will come along just to meet other parents. And again, because we're open 40 years, it's a gorgeous mix, because we host the Young Parent Support Programme as well. So we support young parents up to the age of 24. They don't have to be lone parents. So we may have a coffee morning where you have somebody who's 17 and is there with their first baby. And then you may have somebody who's in their late 60s, who was one of the original single parents who came in 1980s. So it's actually a lovely mix, and that's where you get peer support. I mean, you get women in a room together, and that's where healing and magic happens, you know. So it is a lovely space to see when you see the older women supporting the younger women, because they've all walked the same path.
0: Oh, they've been through it.
1: Times.
0: They have the t-shirt, they've been through it, and they've gotten through it as well. I mean, there's ups and downs, and sometimes some weeks might feel harder than others, but there is light at the end of the tunnel. And in terms, you mentioned there the younger parents that are coming in as well. Are you seeing much of that? I just keep hearing in the news about there's less and less young parents these days. Teenagers aren't getting pregnant, or young people in their early 20s aren't having babies. It must be still happening.
1: Yeah, absolutely. FOR is the National Manager of the Young Parent Support Programme Service. And last year, we were lucky enough to receive additional funding to expand our service. So originally, it was the Teen Parent Support Service, and it went up to the age of 19. But what they found when it was first set up 25 years ago, there was about 3,500 births to girls under the age of 19 when it was set up. But actually, in the last couple of years, those births are dwindling down to about 600 or 700. So they expanded the service to increase it up to the age of 24. But what they noticed, I suppose, was that the needs were more complex. It wasn't that the young people were struggling like that just with finances or whatever. They were coming to the attention of the social work departments because of loads of other needs, whether there's trauma or that sort of stuff within the family. So we would have probably about 40 young parents under the age of 24 on our caseload, and we would be supporting them with everything from accessing housing, childcare, mental health services, but then the practical supports as well on how to be parents. You know, we actually have a gorgeous workshop just for men and boys. It's called Breakfast and Braids, ran by a male hairdresser, and he's coming and going to work with dads on how to do their daughter's hair, ponytails and braids and the whole lot, which is a gorgeous thing. So I suppose we expand out to try and see, well, what are the needs of the service users and how can we meet those needs?
0: There are so many parents, by the end of the evening, you know, when you're sitting down and you're getting your cup of tea and you might be thrown on Netflix, it all starts again the next day. It can feel like an awful lot on your plate, but particularly when you're doing it by yourself.
1: And that's what we try to do and support with the women. There are peer relationships being created. You know, we do those parenting workshops where there's theory and, you know, you're learning strategies, but then we also have yoga and mindfulness and sound baths and breath work and, you know, that sort of thing as well to support it. So we kind of come at it from a holistic space. Durf, we also have an early year service. So it's a community-based early year service that takes children up to their school ready. The waiting list for that is incredibly long. wrong, but I suppose in terms of what we offer within the building, we have the early year service, we have counselling, we have courses and classes, we have then the kind of more informal coffee mornings and trips. We offer low-cost trips throughout the summer. We took 170, I think it was, to Clara Lara in July, and then we do specific trips. We offer support for families with children with additional needs. That crew of people, I suppose, went, I think there's about 45 of them went to Explorium there a couple of months ago.
0: Yeah.
1: And everything is low cost because we recognise the finances are one of the biggest barriers for parents.
0: Of course, every euro counts, doesn't it? Especially when you've got maybe more than one child as well. So interesting. I'm delighted that you came on to tell us all about what you're doing there at Doris Bwy for lone parents in the community there in Coolock in Dublin. I hope to talk to you again, Lydia, and catch up and see, find out all about the things coming up down the line as well. Do have a look at their website, dorisbwy.ie. Thanks so much for coming on.
1: Thanks very much, Trina. I appreciate that.
0: Thanks a million. It's Ireland's Classic Hits Radio.

0: 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It's Trina Mara. 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

0: Ireland's Classic Hits Radio. Delighted to be joined by Cathal Cully and Rebecca Wilson, who are going to tell us all today about Project DMSH. Cathal, what is that? What does that mean?
1: Yeah, so Project DMSH is a different mind, same heart. And myself and Rebecca are both autistic, and Becca has ADHD. So the whole concept behind it is different mind, so we might think differently, but we all have the same heart, we all feel the same. And the reason we came up with that was we just saw a lot of people coming out in particular with late diagnosis for autism and ADHD and just being absolutely slated online. But we slowly realized it was just people were uneducated. Once like we started to speak out and explain to people how thorough the process is, how long it takes, how expensive, and like break down misconceptions, we noticed people were a lot nicer, a lot more kinder, just that people were uneducated.
0: The two of you are a couple. You're actually getting married.
1: Yeah, so we're getting married in February 2028. And we're having a neuro-friendly wedding, so we're going to have lower lighting, we're going to have less music, we're going to have quiet areas, we're going to have a form you can fill out if you've got any sort of disability at all. We'll do our best to accommodate you, and it'll be anonymous. And yeah, mainly going to have like a little quiet section like I mentioned before. And we're trying to make it as neuro-friendly for myself and Becca. Obviously, Becca's the bride, so it's all about her.
0: Oh, yes. I'm glad you realised that, Cathal.
1: No, I know. I was taught well, don't worry. But, yeah, no, we just wanted to be as accommodating, whether just like someone in a wheelchair to have a ramp, or somebody who's blind would need extra support. We want everyone to be included. And we're thinking about, we're both neurodivergent. Let's have a neurodivergent-friendly wedding. And thankfully, we've been very fortunate to speak on that and promote it. And we're very proud we're doing it.
0: Rebecca, my first question has got to be, do you have the dress yet? Do you have the guna?
2: I don't know. I've been told now I'm going to have to go shortly because a year out is what I've been told. So
0: okay.
2: Yeah, after Christmas.
0: I have plenty of time. Yeah. You have to give time for the alterations and everything. Even when you think the dress fits you, you need a little bit of extra time to get the alterations done. So this wedding is going to be very different, isn't it? Because I assume like when most people get married, they just accept whatever the hotel is doing for them. But you've really, really trying to make your mark on this one.
2: Yeah. So like we've been very fortunate, like we booked Seagrave Barn, so it's basically like an exclusive venue. The only people there will be ourselves and our guests. It's gorgeous. Like literally when we went to interview it, I just started crying. It's like a little fairy tale place. There's so many different areas, like it's kind of like in a secluded forest as well. So there is like bits of nature, there's different barns, there's different quiet spaces that people can take like moments away. But as well as that, you know, our entertainers, Scruffy Duffy, and then our celebrants, Vanessa Cooney, like they've also been brilliant in terms of what we want and what we need, like to kind of make it our own and to help us along and just make sure that we're enjoying the day and not stressing about it.
0: Because, you know, it can be such an intense day.
2: Yeah, yeah, I've learned that already, I'm like. But, yeah, no, the planning, there's it's exciting, it really is. But, yeah, when people warn you about the stress, they weren't lying.
0: No, no. And, Rebecca, tell me this much, how did the pair of you meet? Was it through getting your diagnosis or something like that?
2: No, so we actually didn't know when we met. We actually met on Plenty of Fish. It's a dating app over 10 years ago now. So Cathal, he kind of had an idea, like when he was growing up, that he might have autism, but it was about 6 or 7 years ago before he officially got the diagnosis, whereas mine was only about 6 months ago. So it's very fresh.
0: And what was your reaction when you found out, when you got that diagnosis? It all clicked into place for you? Everything made sense?
2: Yeah, so it was strange because everyone around them was like, oh, you didn't know, I could have told you. Like, they were like, but I was kind of like, I didn't know. Like, I didn't. I was like, I wouldn't have thought that. But then again, I suppose because I'm neurodivergent myself, I didn't see anything different in them.
0: And Cathal, do people expect you to be a certain way?
1: Yeah, definitely. Like, a lot of people see us speaking on stage, like, and advocating. And they say to me, like, oh, wait, you both are, like, college educated. You're both digital marketers. Like, their mind is blown. But I tell people, like, I didn't speak till I was 5 years old. And then I had my own language for about a year. And I used to run up and attack people. Like, so what you see now and what you don't see when we're at home, like, the burnout, the stress, you don't see us being affected by light, noise. Like on the outside, we might appear like we're just functioning like everybody else, but it can be a hard place for us. And then we do have those stereotypes, like since we've been speaking out and advocating, like people have come up to me and been like, hey buddy, and they're like rubbing my hair and they're treating me very different, like almost like I'm a child. Mm-hmm. And I'm thinking, like, we worked in some big jobs together, like we did markets together, campaigns, like you know what I'm like, but I think it's all done out of like kindness. I don't think anyone's being malicious, but there is a lot of misconceptions. Like I'm telling people, like the spectrum is so big. A lot of the times people ask me, how would you know if someone has autism? I said, it's called a spectrum for a reason. Like me and Beck are polar opposites. Light affects me so much, but noise affects Becca so much. And then like I'd be very like bang on with time. I'd never be a minute late to anything. Beck would be like the complete opposite.
0: Cahill, I'm so glad I rang you on time. So I'm delighted I rang you on time.
1: Thank you. And our joke is Beck will be late for the wedding, but we'll all have to wait.
0: Oh yeah. So that's interesting. So you're polar opposites, but you're absolutely mad about each other and so in love. And at home then you have to make different allowances for each other.
1: I think Becca could say, I don't think you'd be offended, Becca can be a little bit messier at times. I can be a bit OCD, and then I'm sure Becca could do 100 things. Like, I want the lights off all the time. Becca loves having the lights on. Very different, like, I'd like the TV down real low. Becca preferred up a lot of the time, would you say, Becca? Yeah.
0: Yeah.
1: Well, like, very different with things, and I'd be very blunt. It's part of having Asperger syndrome. It used to be called, now that I think it's called ASD, but I'd be very blunt. I can offend people without meaning to.
0: Yeah.
1: Or I won't show, like, the emotion. People think I'm angry with them. As Beck, I'd be more expressive, like, and soft-spoken. I'd be more monotone. And we often laugh, like, people are constantly saying to me, what are you looking at like? Because I just kind of stare at people. I overcorrect with looking at people and stuff because I'm not used to looking people in the eye with what I have.
0: Okay. So that'd be a challenge for you then if somebody was talking. So if you were in the studio with me, you're on the phone now, would you find that difficult looking at me in the eye? Or is it better for you to do an interview on the phone like this?
1: I think you'd notice, like, I'd be comfortable in the studio, but you'd be saying, Jesus, he's making a lot of eye contact, like he's staring through me nearly, like, I'm overcorrecting, if that makes sense.
0: Right.
1: I look angry almost, like, whenever I'm in Dublin, people have said to me, like, what's your problem, like, because I'm just overcorrecting, because I'm not used to doing it, like, naturally.
0: Oh my God, I absolutely love this couple, I think you're both so cool. So you've really made this a project, haven't you? And I've been looking at what you've done here, Project DMSH. You are brilliant at digital media, it has to be said.
1: Oh, thank you so much, I appreciate that.
0: So tell us what you're doing and how you're trying to raise awareness of this and how you can have different minds and the same heart.
1: Yeah, so one of the things we're doing is we're working with companies to showcase, like, so for instance, we worked with Dublin Airport, we collaborated and we showed the sensory room. And the reason we do that is we want people to know where it is and to be able to go visit. And then we're highlighting people, like, we have a Breaking the Stigma series, so we highlight people who are neurodivergent. And as the name suggests, we try and break some stigmas and we tell the struggles, we also tell the successes. And then we have the Making a Difference series where we highlight organizations that are helping the neurodivergent community. And it's not always neurodivergent communities. We've other stuff as well. And then myself and Beck are fortunate enough, we do media and advocate and we do talks and stuff. And we're just trying to educate people about autism and ADHD. Like, it's come so far from when I was young. Like, I remember being called awful names, like, when I was 4 years old. And in particular, I think Gen Z are amazing. They obviously learned it growing up, it seems. But we still have a long way to go. It's like, we're so different when I was younger. It's hard to describe. It was almost a death sentence, I would call it, when I was younger. Like, people were, like, when it was suggested by counselors and that, my parents purposely didn't get me diagnosed out of fear, like, of the stigma and that I wouldn't have a normal life, things like that. But now we have lots of places you can go and special ed teachers, completely different world.
0: Wow, it is a different world altogether. There's so much available now and it's so great to see. Becca, since your diagnosis, have you found that people's attitudes towards you have changed in any way, or is everything the same?
2: No, I definitely think it's changed. I think people can understand me a little bit more. When I first kind of brought the idea to them, because I'd suspected it a few years before I officially got diagnosed, I don't think people could grasp it. They were like, oh, I don't think it's that. Like, I don't think, like, you don't show, like, you don't present, I suppose, like the hyperactive boy in class, because I was always like a perfectionist and a people pleaser and just, like, you know, just don't step out of line as a child. But I internalized so much. But I think now, speaking about it and actually, I suppose, like, educating on how neurodivergence can present differently in girls and boys and stuff, they can understand it a bit more and are a lot more accepting and accommodative in terms of, you know, what I might need.
0: Mm. And I know that with girls in particular, they tend to kind of mask it. So you might not be able to tell with girls.
2: Yeah, no, I definitely hid so much. Like, I was such an anxious child. Nobody would have known because I didn't let anybody know. But I had all this, like, the markers, like, looking back, I was daydreaming in class. I was doodling in my notebook. I was internalizing the hyperactivity, I suppose, where I'd be, like, you know, shaking my leg or whatever it was. And that happened the whole way through, you know, school and college. And I would struggle to do exams or struggle to do assignments. Everything was last minute. I could not bring myself unless I had that bit of adrenaline where I was like, I've no time left.
0: Yeah.
2: And then my early 20s, I just hit a wall and I had to leave work for a few years because I was so burnt out. I was diagnosed with depression and anxiety at the time, which is obviously, you know, most likely due to the neurodivergent burnout from not being able to be myself, I suppose.
0: So now everything, life is much easier, I guess, because the whole world are more familiar with this and stigmas are being broken.
2: Yeah, no, it's great to see because as Carl mentioned, like, it's such a broad spectrum. If you meet one person with ADHD or autism, you've met one person. Like, you know, everybody, Wilder's like, I suppose, a list of criteria you kind of have to meet to reach the diagnosis level. It still presents so differently and affects people so differently. So it's great to see that people are starting to open up and be a bit more educated, that it's not just one stereotype, that there's so many different ways it can present.
0: Mm. Cathal accused you there, his beautiful bride, he accused you of being a bit messy.
2: Yeah.
0: The cheek of him.
2: Disorganized.
0: Disorganized. Maybe she's cleaning up after you, Cathal. Maybe it's your fault.
3: I'll be sleeping on the couch tonight.
0: He will be sleeping on the couch tonight. Listen, it's been so lovely to have the pair of you on, and this wedding is so exciting as well. 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They're fantastic at giving the updates and being all over the media with this, breaking stigmas and inspiring inclusion for the autism and the ADHD community. Cathal and Becca, thanks so much for coming on. You're legends, the pair of you.
1: John, thank you so much. 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
0: So much fun you are.
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0: 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Now, on the way, we're going to catch up with the two lads, the two Dublin lads who managed to nab an interview with Oprah when she was in Ireland. Their own social media has now skyrocketed, and they've even been on the telly in America. Plus, stand-up comic John Cleary is going to be here. It's something for the weekend on Ireland's Classic Hits Radio.
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0: It's 7 o'clock. Good morning. I'm Jane McNamara. A legal challenge is expected this morning over a decision to allow the Orange Order to march along the mainly nationalist Garvahy Road in Drumcree. It'll be the first time the route has been used since 1998, when the dispute led to widespread violence. The Parades Commission has imposed a number of restrictions on tomorrow's march, saying it must begin at 8 a.m. and it may not include more than 35 people. Aonthu is calling on the Taoiseach Neil Martin to use his influence with the British Prime Minister to ensure the parade does not go ahead. Party leader Pather Tobin says residents on Garvahy Road are afraid.
10: I know from speaking to the families on the Garvahy Road that people are terrified. They're in fear for the safety of their children. Remember that the Drumcree March is synonymous with violence and threats and murders against nationalists in the Garvahy Road over the 90s.
0: Meanwhile, Cork Sinn Féin will hold a solidarity protest today in support of residents of the Garvahy Road. It'll get underway at the City Library end of the Grand Parade at 12:30 this afternoon.
11: Iran says it's given the US a concrete 7-day plan to reopen the Strait of Hormuz. Iranian Foreign Minister Abbas Araghchi told reporters at the United Nations the choice now rests with the United States. Under the proposal, Iran would reopen the Strait of Hormuz and resume talks on its nuclear program in 7 days if the US lifts its naval blockade, eases oil sanctions, and observes a ceasefire that includes Lebanon. The US says positive and constructive discussions are taking place through mediators. Gardaí are appealing for witnesses following the death of a woman in her 70s in a crash in Wexford. Emergency services responded to a three-car collision at about 2:40 at Clonroche on the N30 yesterday afternoon. The woman who was the driver of one of the cars was pronounced dead at the scene. A man in his 50s in the second car was taken to hospital for treatment not thought to be life-threatening. People in the third car did not need medical treatment. Gardaí are asking anyone who witnessed the collision or who may have camera footage to come forward. A March for Choice will take place in Dublin today to highlight the barriers women face in accessing abortion. The Abortion Rights Campaign protest will get underway at 2 o'clock at the Department of Health and will march on to the Dáil. It says there's no evidence of any benefit to the 3-day wait, but there's significant testimony to the real harm it causes. Co-convener of the Abortion Rights Campaign, Rochelle Carroll, says the wait needs to be abolished.
12: We've been calling for the removal of the mandatory 3-day waiting period since before the legislation was even dry. The ink was dry on the page. So it's been 8 years. 1,500 people have had to travel to access abortion overseas because they've either timed out in Ireland or they have gotten a fetal anomaly diagnosis.
11: The INTO has asked teachers to refrain from attending staff and formal parent-teacher meetings outside of school hours. The union's given the directive to its members ahead of its first phase of industrial action on Monday, the 5th of October. It will join the Secondary Teachers Union, the ASTI, in a day of action on the 5th of October and a public service strike day on the 14th of October. Irish National Teachers Organisation General Secretary John Boyle sets out what's planned in their pay dispute.
13: The first strike day, probably 400 to 420,000 workers laying down tools on the 14th, Wednesday the 14th. So we've already purchased our placards. We'll be picketing every single one of the 3,250 schools in the country that day.
11: And people are being encouraged to visit their local library to mark National Public Library's open day today. Figures from the LGMA reveal almost 16 million visits were made to libraries last year, with a major spike in borrowing. And that's your news at 7:04.
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15: Sunny spells and well scattered showers this morning. The cloud will increase during the afternoon and the evening, and showers will become more frequent. Highest temperatures 15 to 20 degrees.
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0: Ireland's Classic Hits Radio. It's Trina Mara. Comedian John Cleary is with us. Hiya, John.
1: Hi, Trina. How's it going? Thanks for having me on.
0: Is that what you describe yourself as, a comedian? What is your profession, John?
1: What is my profession? I guess it's stand-up comic. I'm all right with stand-up comedian. For some reason, comedian makes me go, oh, I don't know.
0: Okay.
1: But stand-up comedian makes me feel all right.
0: Because you know when you're doing your car insurance and the drop-down and they ask you, are you admin or what are you in? Is there a section for stand-up comic?
1: No, there isn't. No, I usually say I'm a stage technician.
0: Very good. That is accurate. That's very accurate.
1: Technically true.
0: Now, this fella, by the way, John Cleary, has been in studio with us once before, and I seem to remember that his slag you if you're a dub, but also if you're

0: or Kulshi. So he's very much an equal opportunities comic. Am I right?
1: That's right.
0: Yeah.
1: That's right. Equal slags to all round. Yeah. Because I lived in the Dublin for quite a long time, so I picked up on that, and I am from the country, so I have a bit of that too.
0: Right, so your Dublin experience, do you think it's a kip, John, when you're talking to anyone from outside of Dublin?
1: No, I never say that. I would never say that, Trina. I would always say that I love Dublin.
0: Yeah.
1: I do.
0: All right, we'll get the Dubliners to switch off now. Now, you're talking to the Kulshis now, John. Do you think Dublin's a kip?
1: Oh, how are you doing?
0: Yeah.
1: Listen, I couldn't get a cup of tea and a sandwich at all in Dublin. Jesus, the place has gone to hell altogether. My God, oh my God, I got lashed as well. The Lewis, what's that?
0: Oh, stop it. Isn't it gas the way people change like that, depending on who the audience is? I say you do that in your stand-up, do you?
1: I do that in my life as well. I tend to be going, okay, I'll do that, yeah. Oh, you don't like that, okay, I'll do that. Bit like the Fast Show. Do you remember the Fast Show that was there? Do you remember watching that?
0: Can I just tell you who is coming on the show next week? Harry Enfield is coming on the show next week.
1: He's not, is he?
0: He is coming on, yeah.
1: I don't believe it.
0: Have you a question
1: Harry
0: for
1: Harry Enfield?
0: Isn't he a legend? Give us a question for him or not, and I will put it to him.
1: You can tell Harry Enfield that I love Harry Enfield, and I've loved Harry Enfield, Paul Whitehouse, Charlie Higson, Kathy Burke, all of those heads that were in the Harry Enfield and Chums and the Fast Show after that. I absolutely loved them, and I could quote lots of stuff from it. I won't bore you with that, but what would I ask Harry Enfield? I would ask Harry Enfield, how is he now? And does he still write? Does he still feel the urge to write a sketch? And does he still write bits for people, for himself, or for other people? And that's all I'll ask about Harry.
0: Do you know what? I just remember the whole of the 90s going around going, Il Scaccio!
1: Oh, yeah. And then that other character he did, which was, you don't want to do that. I do not believe you wanted to do that. The annoying lad.
0: He's a legend, isn't he?
1: He's great.
0: Can't wait to talk to
1: him. How come, is he doing something in Dublin? Is he launching a book or is he doing something in particular?
0: He is touring with his critically acclaimed show, Harry Enfield and No Chums, Bord Gáis Energy Theatre, the 29th of November, John.
1: Are you kidding me? That's a Sunday. Oh God, I might get to that.
0: Are you gigging that night or anything?
1: No, I'm not. I don't not do much on Sundays. I might get to that.
0: Yeah, 29th of November, the Bord Gáis Energy Theatre, and it's called Harry Enfield and No Chums. That'd be brilliant.
1: And No Chums. Okay, that's great to know. I didn't know about that. I'm going to check that out. Oh, I do. And I still watch, because it comes on, it's on late on You and Gold or one of those channels. I watch it here late at night. And it's a real gift at night. I love it. It was just, we're going back to that, what we were saying about just turning every time somebody, you know, to please people. There was a character that Paul Whitehouse did, and he used to be in the pub all the time. And he'd be going, nah, you know, BMWs, you know what I mean, mate? You know what I mean? You want to get a BMW, it's the best car in the world. And his mate would go, nah, they give trouble, mate. Yeah, you're right, they give trouble. Piece of crap, BMW. He just changed his opinion the minute somebody else disagreed with him. It was great crack.
0: And you know what I loved as well? The Kevin and Perry's. Kevin and Perry go large.
1: Yeah.
0: And the teenager wakes up on his 13th birthday and everything is like, Mom.
1: Yeah.
0: I hate you.
1: Yeah, yeah. And his parents going, he's a teenager now.
0: Speaking of actually comedians that you like, you're a big fan of Billy Connolly, aren't you?
1: Yeah.
0: I got to interview Billy Connolly one day and do you know what?
1: Did you?
0: The soundest man. We were only talking about him in the office there earlier on in the week. What was that gag that he did? You know when you want to just go tell someone to F off? And he was saying, the great thing about telling someone to F off, you tell them to F off and off the F. I wish I could use the full word on the radio.
1: I know what you mean, yeah.
0: What's your favourite Billy Connolly gag? Can you think of any that you loved over the years?
1: There's loads of them. Yeah. There's loads of them. I even saw him doing something recently. I think I was checking out older stuff recently again. He was talking about, when you're in the toilet, when you're sitting on the toilet, and somebody comes to the door, you don't even remember your own name. You're going, somebody's in here. Somebody. Not me. Somebody. I thought that was funny. And I love the thing about Billy where he started a story. He started telling a story. And it went around the houses. And it went for 20 minutes. And he might have started a story with a bicycle. I'm on my bicycle. And then 20 minutes later, he goes through a whole space time continuum of imagination and eventually comes back going, anyway, my bicycle. And it's just a real beautiful moment that for audiences as well, they just go, oh, he's back on the bike.
0: But really and truly, there are some people who make the perfect talk show guest. The likes of, you know, like going on Parky or whatever, the Late Late, when you go on the Late Late.
1: The Late Late Show,
0: The perfect guest that you want to have on.
1: Oh, he was great.
0: You're great at doing the Al impersonations, John. That was a good
1: sometimes,
0: that was a good old Billy. Who else do you do? I've heard you're Michael D. That's excellent.
2: Oh, Michael D. I don't do too much of him anymore because he's not president anymore.
1: But I used to do a bit of Michael D and I do a bit of Simon Harris as well, which is not too different from Michael D. It's quite a similar sound and other things as well. What do? I used to do Gerry Allen quite regularly. Craig Gerry was a favourite of mine because the whole world used to stop when Gerry Allen spoke. It used to just stop. Everyone would just look around and go, is that Gerry Allen talking? It's just something about it. It used to really kind of slow the world down, Gerry, the sound of him. And I did it up in Belfast. I was doing gigs with Colin Murphy and Jackie Hamilton on tour, Jake O'Kane and Tim McGarry, all the great heads from Belfast. And the boys, we were doing a show one night in the Ulster Hall and they got me to go side stage and do the safety announcement as Gerry Adams.
0: Oh, I love it.
1: Which was good. Beware of the fire exits on the end of the corridor.
0: Stand-up comic John Colleary is with us today on Something for the Weekend. 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
1: Ireland's Classic Hits Radio and stand-up comic John Cleary is with us. He's from Sligo. And when I asked him there, did he know Westlife? Of course he did. Of course he knew the brothers and everything. Only in Ireland. More with John coming up. And we're going to meet the two teenagers who managed to nab an interview with Oprah just by turning up to the hotel and asking somebody, would there be any chance? Little did they know they were talking to Oprah's best friend, Gail King. That's coming up on Ireland's Classic Hits Radio.
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0: Ireland's Classic Hits Radio. It's Trina Mara and we're joined by stand-up comic John Caliria. I was only messing when I asked you, being from Sligo, if you knew Westlife. And of course you do. Of course you knew the brothers and the family and everyone.
1: That's where I am now. I'm in Morrow, County Sligo right now.
0: Do you know Westlife?
1: I'm older than Westlife. So I knew a couple of the lads as older siblings. I know Cian's older sister Vivian, and I know Shane's older brothers Finbar and Peter. I knew Peter years ago. Yeah.
0: Like, I was actually joking, John, when I said, you know, Westlife. That's just how small Ireland is. You're not even from the same place. I was looking up Ballysteer, where you're from, right? And the things that it's famous for. Cascading waterfalls, salmon fishing, and a strong literary tie to W.B. Yeats. It doesn't mention John Caliri. You want to get on that Wikipedia
1: page?
0: No,
1: it doesn't. I know. Yeah, I want to change it around a bit. I love that. Cascading waterfalls. That's good. There is a nice river and a nice waterfall, and there was the very first open-air weekend festival in 1977 happened in Ballysteer. Can you believe it?
0: Wow.
1: Yeah, I was actually walked past the fields, or the couple of fields that I was in just today. It was called the Boys of Ballysteer Folk Festival. And all the names played out, Christy Moore played out, Paul Brady, Big Axe from the States, Tom Paxton. I think Joan Baez might have been down there as well. And Chuck Berry played that field in 1981, believe it or not.
0: It probably cost nothing for a ticket. It was like 50p or something for a ticket.
1: £2.50 for day tickets or something like that, yeah. Those were the days.
0: Our memories are so great at the 80s and 90s, the simpler times.
1: Yeah, and I can remember stuff from the 80s, like Christine. I can remember absolute details. I can remember birthdays and things we did and number plates of cars and everything. But I can't remember where I left my wallet, do you know what I mean?
0: I know. That's the old age hitting us.
1: That's the old age.
0: You've got loads of comedy gigs coming up, don't you? Including the Galway Comedy Festival.
1: Galway Comedy Festival, I'm performing on the 20th at the opening gala with Tommy Tiernan, Enya Martin, Al Porter, Carl Spain, to mention but a few. And then on the next night, I'm doing a spot as well on the Wednesday. And I'm doing the late night show with Carl, the late night Carl Neville in the Roisin Dub as well. Looking forward to that. I'm out then in Trim in County Meath on the 30th of October at the Pucon or the Puka Festival in this Jonathan Swift Centre. I'm really looking forward to that as well. I've never played in that room, so I'm really looking forward to that one. Plus, there's a whole range of dates in November as well. I'm in Dundalk and I'm in Ballina and Westport and Letterkenny, and then I'm down in Clonakilty in early December, and then there's a few ones close to home in January. There's a couple of gigs in Sligo and Galway and back in Castlebar as well.
0: You'd really want to go on top of your old diary there, John, knowing exactly where you're meant to be, wouldn't you?
1: I've been making sure that I'm, especially because I'm trying to post as much as I can as well on socials, and I have them ready in my head, you know, that I can say, I'm going that night. So I always forget stuff in the middle of stuff. So I'm trying to make sure I remember them these days, you know.
0: Do you know what? It's easy for you, John, being a fella, because when you go on, you don't even need to think about what you're going to wear on stage. All you need is a t-shirt and a pair of jeans and you're good to go. Whereas when it's the ladies that have to plan an outfit for every gig, because you can't be seen wearing the same thing twice.
1: Yeah, the only thing I have to worry about is not wearing the same shirt too often. Make sure it looks slightly different. If I buy shirts, I have to make sure that they look slightly different from each other, because I'd be inclined to buy the same thing, like five of the same thing.
0: There's many John, listening now who would be of a similar age group. They've realised that all their clothes shopping is now being done in Dunn stores or possibly even in the Tesco clothes section. Labels are no longer a thing.
1: Nope, it's comfort. And then those labels, like the labels, even when what's written on them, regular fit, I'm okay with that. Comfort fit, yes.
0: Slim fit.
1: Slim fit, get away from me. 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
0: Skinny jeans, no?
1: No. Regular fit.
0: Regular fit.
1: Boot cut. 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Relaxed fit. That's another one. Relaxed. Relax there into your trousers. Yeah, yes. I know, yeah.
0: You're so good for coming on.
1: That's all right. I'm delighted to talk to you.
0: For not slagging the Dubs too much and not slagging the Culshies too much. A nice little balance going on there.
1: I'm going to give up slagging other people. I'm going to flag myself from now on. That's the way to go.
0: Where we get the details on all the gigs, your social media, gives now a plug there.
1: You can get, Caliri.John on Instagram or my website. There's ticket details on my website, johncaliri.ie, and you'll also get details and lots of info and promo promo and ticket information on Rushing Dove Comedy as well, who are promoting the dates this autumn and into the spring, and I'm delighted to be working with them.
0: And GalwayComedyFestival.ie, you can leave us today with a little message from Michael D there, would you?
2: 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Shinawilla Hoopa Dooba Hoka Deka Boyka, off Gerga, if you don't mind.
0: Oh, John, go on. Thanks so much for talking.
1: Thanks, Trina. 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

0: 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Well, Ben and Glenn are two teenagers from the north side of Dublin, and they managed to nab an interview with Oprah when she was in town. They just couldn't believe their luck. 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

0: 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It's Trina Mara. We've two legends on the line now today, Ben and Glenn. They've got a podcast called Back of the Class Podcast. And these were the chaps who basically got an interview with Oprah Winfrey when the entire country were trying to get her.
1: I was approached outside the hotel by a young guy with a dream who thought I could help him with something on his bucket list. I told him, make the request yourself.
2: Oprah, I'm 17. I run my own podcast. I've interviewed Dana White, Akon, Neo, 50 Cent, Jason Derulo, all the biggest names. You're my dream interview, and I'm asking every doorman in Dublin where you are, and I put two and two together because you were in the pub last night. I was able to find out you're in the Meridian.
1: Honestly, you've been going to all the different hotels?
2: Yeah, all the different hotels. It'll only be a 2 minute interview, 5 questions, but it's our dream, honestly. And I know, the thing is, I know if you met me, you'd like me. I don't come from money, I don't come from anything. It's just a backpack and a dream, honestly. That's all it is.
1: That's all it is. And what's your name? You didn't say your name.
2: Glenn Anderson is my name, and I run the Back of the Class podcast. We started it in school. I run it with my friend.
1: Why is Oprah a dream come true?
2: Because she comes from the same background we come from. I'm big into manifestation. She's big into manifestation. I'm big into believing myself.
1: I was just walking in the door, and he stopped me and said, are you part of Oprah's crew? Yes, I am. Guess what happened? I know, I went upstairs, I said, Oprah, I just met the guy. Glenn was so charming and so disarming. I played the video for her.
3: Aww.
1: And so her security team, they said, okay, we can't do it outside. So they brought him into the hotel, him and Ben. Ben had to get, his mate was on his way.
3: Mate.
1: They started Back of the Class, new episodes every Thursday.
0: How are you guys? How's it going? What a mad few days. Who was the one who actually managed to nab Oprah in the end?
4: Yeah, that was me. So I seen on Gail's story that they were in the Nesbitt pub just beside the Meridian there. I just decided I'd go in and try the Meridian. I waited there for about an hour, and luckily I seen Gail, who would be fairly close to Oprah.
0: Like, she's her best friend. Yeah, she's her best friend since they were 21 or something like that. So you got talking to her.
4: Yeah, I got talking to Gail, and I was just pitching myself to Gail. I was telling her who I was and how we've interviewed. And she said, look, there's no point in just telling me. So she put me on a recording, and so I could actually pitch myself to Oprah then and tell her what we wanted to do and why we wanted to interview her.
0: And it was brilliant that she gave you the time of day to even do that, because you think that she might just walk past you, because Gail is a massive star in her own right as well.
4: Yeah, no, definitely, yeah. Both of them, they've never forgot where they come from. Like, they were very humble.
0: Ben, so you weren't there at the time when Glenn was doing this, but you got a call, get into town quick, did you?
5: Yeah, I was actually kind of making my way in already. I just finished work and Glenn rang me, and he was just like, I'm at the getting talking to one of Oprah's friends. Well, I kind of didn't know who it was at the time, and yeah, I don't think Glenn did either till after. And he said, I started pitching, and she said to me, I'm going to take a video of you and show it to Oprah. And the both of us were kind of hesitant to whether she actually was going to show Oprah or not.
0: Yeah.
5: Next of all, then, I was trying to make my way in, and I got a text on the page off Oprah's security guard, and he just texted to say, hey, are you the kids looking to interview Oprah?
0: No way.
5: At the hotel at 7. And me and Glenn were ecstatic. I got in as quick as we could. We got there about 10 to 7. And we didn't think she'd come out the front, so we walked around the back.
0: Yeah.
5: And we were just standing there for a few, and all of a sudden one of the hotel staff walked out, and they were like, are you Ben and Glenn? And we're like, yeah. He led us then through the hotel up to the rooms, and then Oprah was just standing in front of us. It was mental.
0: You're joking. So were you in her actual room? Or another room?
5: Just outside, in the hallway.
0: In the hallway?
5: Yeah.
0: So the two of you have a podcast. Tell us about the podcast that you do and where you started doing this and why you wanted to do this. Because you're quite young, aren't you? How old are the pair of you?
5: I'm 18 and Glenn's 18. We basically just started the podcast because myself and Glenn, we're kind of always creative, and we feel like the people around you are really influential. So
0: yeah.
5: We wanted to figure a way out how to kind of network with these people who've achieved their dreams. And as we started doing it, and as we talk to more and more people who've kind of pulled off incredible things and some of the most influential people in the world, we kind of got a spark within ourselves that made us believe in ourselves to a crazy extent. And that spark is basically exactly what we want to share around to the whole world, and just basically say, like, if Eddie Hearn can do it, if Lionel Richie can do it, if Oprah can do it, a lot of them didn't start in it much more further along than any of us did.
0: Yeah.
5: So, do you know what I mean? It's just about believing in yourself.
0: Yeah, absolutely. And especially when you don't have contacts to start off with. Maybe your family are not involved in that line of work, because for some people they have a way in. But if you don't have a way in, it can be hard. You have to do it all yourself, don't you? So then Oprah, did you even know, like, Oprah would have been on I mean, I love Oprah, but Oprah would have been, I suppose, a massive star on telly when you were kids. when you were small. So did you, were you still aware of her?
5: Yeah, my ma actually said to me when she was growing up, she would watch Oprah on the telly. So
0: yeah.
5: It was kind of surreal, yeah. But I think Glenn knew a bit about her, did you, Glenn?
4: Yeah, no, I know a lot about her, just our upbringing and our journey. And that really inspired me. So she definitely has been like a dream female, I guess, for us for a long time.
0: Yeah.
4: And yeah, we're just glad to say we've done her now.
0: So come here to me. So you went, you met her in the corridor, and that, were you nervous wrecks, the pair of you, or were you grand?
5: We kept our cool, I think. We were kind of looking
4: We kept our cool, yeah.
5: We were kind of looking at each other saying, like, just relax. We didn't really believe it was going to happen. We didn't know what was going to happen, but I think we kept our cool until as the interview started recording, and that's kind of when the nerves kind of set in.
0: But yeah.
5: I was able to contain myself and stay in that kind of mode.
0: And did you have a plan what you were going to ask her, or was it just kind of off the top of your head while I'm standing here? Because you probably never thought that this was actually going to happen.
4: Yeah, it was kind of off the top of our head, but we'd always know what we're going to ask somebody. Like,
5: we kind of, because we're always interested in the people we interview, so we kind of have a couple of questions in our own minds about what we want to ask them. But sometimes that kind of goes out the window, so we usually stick to kind of the same sort of questions about, like, where people get their confidence, what's the best advice they've ever received, what's the hardest obstacle they've overcome, and they're like the fundamental questions. If our mind goes kind of blank, or if we don't have anything else we'd like to ask, they're the kind of good questions.
0: Do you know what I think really struck Oprah with the pair of you, and probably Gail as well? The fact that you, number one, you had the guts to go up and ask, you turned up, you did your best, you went around all the hotels trying to figure out where she might be. You were lucky in a way that Gail just happened to be passing outside when you were standing there, but you had the guts to say something and to ask. And some people would just assume, like, I won't ask because they'll say no, and you have to just ask anyway, because they might just say yes. And it did happen for you. So she had a similar story, didn't she, from when she was starting off. She kind of went up to one of her heroes, or one of the people that inspired her.
5: It was actually Maya Angelou. Well, she said that in the interview, in part one of the interview, she said the reason she done the interview with us is because she's seeing similarities in ourselves. When she was younger, she said she was a bit older than us, maybe 19 or 20.
0: Yeah.
5: And she went to a Maya Angelou show, and she said she stood outside the show after for a half an hour or whatever. And when Maya Angelou walked by, she said, please, Maya, can I get 5 minute interview? And Maya said, okay, you have 5 minutes. And she said the interview ended in 4 minutes and 59 seconds.
0: Did it? Was that exact? Brilliant. So she obviously, that brought her back to when she was young, what she saw in you guys. So then, how did you leave it then? When you wrapped up, were you told you have a certain amount of minutes with her, or was it just very kind of, let's see how this goes?
5: She was very kind. We tried out a new question at the start, and she actually, like, she was really holding eye contact, she was listening to us, she was nodding her head, she was taking in everything we said. So it was unbelievable. Like, she wasn't rushing us at all, and actually our security guard kind of like signal that as watch, because this was before our show. She had to go to our show.
0: Oh, go away.
5: She kind of like
0: so
5: waved them off and gave us like, an extra 2 questions or whatever. And she proper got in depth in it with her answers as well. And she took her time and really listened to what we had to say. So it was an honour, yeah.
0: Right. Where can we watch this? This is the main thing. We need to see this in full. Where can we watch it? Plug your podcast. Tell us all about it.
5: It's called Back of the Class Podcast _1 on, it's posted on Instagram, TikTok, and we have to post it in parts because we can't post longer than 3 minutes on Instagram because they won't push out to new audiences. But as soon as we have all 3 or 4 parts posted, we'll post the full thing then on YouTube and Spotify.
0: And have you already noticed you've way more followers now in the last couple of days?
4: We're both getting pulled by people left, right and centre. Like, it's mad.
0: Getting messages from the likes of me to come on the radio, what?
5: Exactly, it's unbelievable.
4: Crazy.
5: Getting all these opportunities. But I think we started off this week with like 6,000 followers, and today we're at 22,000 followers.
0: Wow!
5: Just on Instagram.
0: Oh, so cool! And who would be next on your list then? Is there anyone else? Not even necessarily next on the list, but would you love to get for the podcast?
4: Probably J. Cole, one of my favorite rappers. So I'd say he'd be next on our list, yeah.
0: You might just get him. And what do you think, Ben? Anyone on top of your list?
5: We actually, me and Glenn kind of we write down a list at the start of the year, and we actually wrote down a load of people on that list, and some of them are even following us now, and we're shooting DMs left, right and centre.
0: Once
5: the baton's in your hand, run with it. So we're trying to set up all of these interviews now, so you'll see them now very soon. I don't think we can quite say who they are, but they are unbelievable guests.
0: Come on, isn't that brilliant? Back of the the Class Podcast _1. Ben and Glenn there on Ireland's Classic Hits Radio.

0: 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That is it for me, Trina Mara, for today. Something for the weekend. I hope you enjoyed the show, and you can listen back to all the interviews there on our website, classichits.ie, in the podcast section or wherever you get your podcasts. 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Going to give you a chance to win tickets for the Saw Doctors before they even go on sale. Have a great weekend. 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
0: It's 8 o'clock. Good morning. I'm Jane McNamara. A legal challenge is expected this morning over a decision to allow the Orange Order to march along the mainly nationalist Garvahu Road in Drumcree. It'll be the first time the route has been used since 1998, when the dispute led to widespread violence. The Parades Commission has imposed a number of restrictions on tomorrow's march, saying it must begin at 8 a.m. and it may not include more than 35 people. Aonthu is calling on Taoiseach Micheál Martin to use his influence with the British Prime Minister to ensure the parade does not go ahead. Party leader Pather Tobin says residents are afraid.
12: I know from speaking to the families on the Garvahy Roads that people are terrified. They're in fear for the safety of their children. Remember that the Drumcree March is synonymous with violence and threats and murders against nationalists in the Garvahy Road over the 90s.
0: Meanwhile, Cork Sinn Féin will hold a solidarity protest today in support of residents of the Garvahy Road. It will get underway at the City Library end of the Grand Parade at 12:30 this afternoon. Iran says it's given the US a concrete seven-day plan to reopen the Strait of Hormuz. Iranian Foreign Minister Abbas Araghchi told reporters at the United Nations the choice now rests with the United States. Under the proposal, Iran would reopen the Strait of Hormuz and resume talks on its nuclear program in 7 days if the US lifts its naval blockade, eases oil sanctions, and observes a ceasefire that includes Lebanon. The US says positive and constructive discussions are taking place through mediators. Gardaí are appealing for witnesses following the death of a woman in her 70s in a crash in Wexford. Emergency services responded to a three-car collision at about 2:40 at Clonroach on the N30 yesterday afternoon. The woman, who was the driver of one of the cars, was pronounced dead at the scene. A man in his 50s in the second car was taken to hospital for treatment, not thought to be life-threatening. People in the third car did not need medical treatment. Gardaí are asking anyone who witnessed the collision or who may have camera footage to come forward. A woman in her 20s has been seriously injured following a crash involving a Jeep and an e-bike in County Louth. It happened at about 6:45 yesterday evening on John Street in Drogheda. The driver of the e-bike was brought to Our Lady of Lourdes Hospital, Drogheda, and then to Beaumont Hospital for treatment. No other injuries were reported. The road is closed for a forensic examination and local diversions are in place. There's also a road closure between Meat Market Lane and the junction of Dyer Street. Gardaí are appealing to anyone who witnessed the collision to come forward. The INTO has asked teachers to refrain from attending staff and formal parent-teacher meetings outside of school hours. The union's given the directive to its members ahead of its first phase of industrial action on Monday, the 5th of October. It will join the Secondary Teachers Union, the ASTI, in a day of action on the 5th of October and a public service strike day on the 14th of October. Irish National Teachers Organisation General Secretary John Boyle sets out what is planned in their pay dispute.
13: The first strike day, probably 400 to 420,000 workers laying down tools on the 14th, Wednesday the 14th. So we've already purchased our placards. We'll be picketing every single one of the 3,250 schools in the country that day. And if that doesn't bring government to their senses, we have a second day planned the following Wednesday.
0: And US broadcaster CNN has been banned from travelling with Donald Trump on Air Force One. It is the latest move in a battle between the White House and the media after the administration was forced to lift restrictions on some outlets. CNN was due to fly with the US president for his trip to Tennessee until a note released last night didn't include it on the schedule. And that's your news at 4 minutes past eight.
14: Nu de eering du Jim, kader rinne me in jou er skal. 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
9: Ireland's weather.
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16: Sunny spells and well scattered showers this morning. Cloud will increase during the afternoon and evening and the showers will become more frequent. Highest temperatures of 15 to 20 degrees.
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Ireland's Classic Hits Radio, home of the 80s and 90s. Good morning, Nicky Manley here with you on Weekend Breakfast, Saturday the 26th of September, which means it's the last Saturday in September. That is crazy. Cannot believe we're into October next week. The mornings are definitely getting darker. It's getting that little bit harder to get up in the morning, but we're here to help you, wake you up with music just like this. Come on, Eileen. It's Ireland's Classic Hits Radio.

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0: Ireland's Classic Hits Radio, home of the 80s and 90s, Katy Perry, Hot and Cold. Now, I was just talking about the days getting a little bit darker, the mornings getting darker, the evenings getting darker, you know, as we're getting into that time. Well, this might cheer you up, because it definitely cheered me up. Now, it might make you a little bit angry, or it might make you happy. There are only 90 days left until Christmas.
1: Santa's coming to town!
2: Santa! Oh my God!
1: Santa here?
0: I'm very excited. 90 days, that's all we've got left. And you know why I love it? Because I love when everybody has all their Christmas lights out and it makes the dark evenings and mornings so much nicer. It's just lovely driving along, all these lovely Christmas festive lights, everybody's in a good mood. 90 days, that's all we've got left, guys. 90 days. 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

0: Ireland's Classic Hits Radio, home of the 80s and 90s, Phil Collins with A Groovy Kind of Love. That's a real nice little chill-out song, isn't it? I do like it. But right now, it's Saturday, so let's catch up on what's been happening in the world of celebrities. And we're going to start off in Hollywood, where Matthew McConaughey and Woody Harrelson have reunited for a brand new comedy series called Brothers. So the two have been friends for decades, and the new show plays on a rather unusual real-life rumour that they might actually be related. Now, Matthew McConaughey says he doesn't really believe it. Woody Harrelson is like full on reckons they are absolute brothers. So while promoting the series, they joined Travis and Jason Kelsey on their New Heights podcast, where Matthew shared the story behind one of the most famous catchphrases in Hollywood. Of course we all know it, right? All right. But where did it come from?
1: You ever get tired of people coming up to you and saying, all right?
2: Hell no. Check this out. Summer of 1992, Austin, Texas. I go in the right bar at the right time, introduce myself to a producer. We get started having drinks. 4 hours later, we're kicked out of that bar because we're getting too rowdy. Riding a cab home, I'm getting dropped off at my apartment with him, Don Phillips. He goes, hey, you ever done any acting? And I said, man, I was in a Miller Lite commercial for about that long. I don't know if that counts. He goes, you might be right for this part. Come to this address and pick up the script tomorrow morning, 9:30. Which is about 4 hours from that time we were heading home, right? I get the script. There it is. There's three scenes in there. I get the part. I go in on set that night. Wasn't even supposed to work. Wouldn't even have any scenes to act in. But the director asked me if I'd step in and improvise something. I got a mic on and I'm like, going, man, I'm a little nervous, man. I'm in my first scene in a movie. I've never said a word. I've never acted in a film before. All of a sudden I hear, action. All right. First three words I ever said. First few words I ever said on film, what I thought might be a hobby turned out to be a career.
1: Hell yeah.
2: All right.
0: I absolutely love that. That's like the first time he spoke on camera for a movie and he got his catchphrase. Pretty, pretty epic. And now we're going to finish here in Dublin, Ireland, where U2 celebrated their 50th anniversary yesterday with not one, but two surprise gigs. First, Bono, The Edge, and Adam Clayton and Larry Mullen Jr. returned to Mount Temple Comprehensive Primary School, where it all began. Then it was off to Grafton Street, where thousands of fans gathered to watch them perform on Bewley's Cafe, The Balcony. The band played some of their biggest hits, including Beautiful Day, With or Without You, but there was a very special moment when they paid tribute to Glenn Hansard performing his Oscar-winning song, Falling Slowly, and The Edge sang it. It was incredible. Have a little listen.

0: Edge singing. How amazing was that? Absolutely loved it. Brilliant. Such a nice way to commemorate Glenn Hansard. And also, if you got to go and see that surprise gig, I'm very jealous. It's Ireland's Classic Hits Radio.
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6: It's 9 o'clock. Good morning, I'm Ruth O'Connell. A legal challenge is expected in the north this morning over a decision to allow the Orange Order to march along the Meinhí Nationalist Garvahi Road in Drumcree. It'll be the first time the route's been used since 1998 when the dispute led to widespread violence. The Parades Commission's imposed a number of restrictions on tomorrow's march, saying it must begin at 8 a.m. and it may not include more than 35 people. Intu's calling on the Taoiseach, Micheál Martin, to use his influence with the British Prime Minister to ensure the parade does not go ahead. Party leader Petter to
12: Bean says residents on the Garvahee Road are afraid.
13: Well, this is absolutely shocking. And I know from speaking to the families on the Garvahee Road that people are terrified. They're in fear for the safety of their children. Remember that the Drumcree March is synonymous with violence and threats and murders against nationalists in the Garvahee Road over the 90s.
12: A pedestrian has died following a hit and run in County Kerry overnight. They were pronounced dead at the scene of the crash, which involved a van. It happened after 3 a.m. on the N69 near Drumin Upper Listowel. A section of the N69 between Cairdan roundabout and the townland of Derry is closed for a technical examination and local diversions are in place. Gardaí are appealing for witnesses. Gardaí are also appealing for witnesses following the death of a woman in her 70s in a road crash in Wexford. She was the driver of one of three cars involved in a collision at Clonroach on the N30 around 20 to 3 yesterday afternoon and was pronounced dead at the scene. A man in his 50s in the second car was taken to hospital for treatment, not thought to be life-threatening. The occupants of the third car did not need medical treatment. A woman in her 20s has been seriously injured after the e-bike she was riding was involved in a collision with a Jeep in County Louth. It happened on John Street in Drogheda around 6:45 yesterday evening. The woman was initially brought to Our Lady of Lourdes Hospital in Drogheda before being transferred to Beaumont Hospital in Dublin for treatment. No other injuries were reported. The road is closed for a forensic examination and local diversions are in place. The Haymarket Bridge is also closed. Gardaí are appealing to anyone who witnessed the collision to come forward. Iran says it's given the US a concrete 7-day plan to reopen the Strait of Hormuz. Iranian Foreign Minister Abbas Araghchi told reporters at the United Nations the choice now rests with the United States. Under the proposal, Iran would reopen the Strait of Hormuz and resume talks on its nuclear program in 7 days if the US lifts its naval blockade, eases oil sanctions and observes a ceasefire. That includes Lebanon. A March for Choice will take place in Dublin today to highlight the barriers women face in accessing abortion. The Abortion Rights Campaign's protest will get underway at 2 p.m. at the Department of Health and will march on to the Dáil. It says there's no evidence of any benefit to the 3-day wait, but there's significant testimony to the real harms it causes. Co-convener of the Abortion Rights Campaign, Rochelle Carroll, says the wait needs to be abolished.
14: It's been 8 years we've been calling for the removal of the mandatory 3-day waiting period since before the legislation was even dry. The ink was dry on the page. So it's been 8 years. 1,500 people have had to travel to access abortion overseas because they've either timed out in Ireland or they have gotten a fetal anomaly diagnosis.
12: The INTO's asked teachers to refrain from attending staff and formal parent-teacher meetings outside of school hours. The union's given the directive to its members ahead of its first phase of industrial action on Monday, October 5th. It'll join the secondary teachers' union, the ASTI, in a day of action on October 5th and a public service strike day on October 14th. US broadcaster CNN's been banned from travelling with Donald Trump on Air Force One. It's the latest move in a battle between the White House and the media after the administration was forced to lift restrictions on some outlets. And that's your news at 9:04.
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27: Sunny spells and well scattered showers this morning. Cloud will increase during the afternoon and evening and the showers will become more frequent. Highest temperatures of 15 to 20 degrees.
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Weekend Breakfast, Shania Twain with From This Moment On. And that one was going out especially for Olivia and Joe in Cork, who are celebrating their Ruby wedding anniversary 40 years tomorrow and still going strong. That's amazing. Congratulations, guys. And that one was for you. Now, just before the news, I was saying how a real life superhero situation happened recently to a group of friends. They were on a night out and a thief ran off with a woman's handbag. There was a group of friends who were in fancy dress. One of them happened to be in a Batman costume, and he went and got the bag back for the woman while wearing his Batman costume. And he happened also to be on like kind of a rooftop. So it was quite funny. Batman came to life and actually saved a woman's bag from being stolen. So I think that's really, really cool. Imagine that being on a night out and then just happening to see Batman running across the top of a building, clutching a handbag. I've got it! Fun night, fun night. Rod Stewart, Maggie May here on Ireland's Classic Hits Radio. Good morning.

0: Ireland's Classic Hits Radio, home of the 80s and 90s, One Direction, What Makes You Beautiful. Now, I was talking about a story, a very funny story, where some guys were in a fancy dress, they were dressed up for a fancy dress costume party, should I say. One of them happened to be wearing a Batman costume, and as they were out and about, they saw a lady's purse being stolen, and he ran off and rescued the purse wearing this Batman costume. And I've had a few texts in to say that it sounds exactly like the Only Fools and Horses episode. And you totally remind me, it is a real life version of this. Gary!
1: What's happening?
0: I have the faintest idea. Do you remember that episode? Oh, when they're dressed up in their Batman and Robin costume and they run after and rescue the lady from her bag being stolen. So funny. Well, real life happened. Only Fools and Horses came to life. I do love that. Very, very funny. Okay, now it is time for our 3 Second Saturday, where I'm going to play you 3 seconds of a song, test your music knowledge, see how well you know your songs, and if you can tell me what song it is, WhatsApp it in on 087-188-0008. It can be tough, it can be tough, and I think this one is going to be a difficult one this weekend. Have a little listen. Do you know your songs? 087-188-0008 in the WhatsApp if you know what our 3 Second Saturday song is. It's Ireland's Classic Hits Radio.
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0: Ireland's Classic Hits Radio, home of the 80s and 90s. Eric Clapton with Tears in Heaven. Such a lovely song. Now, we have been doing our 3 second Saturday song, all the alliteration there, and this is the song I played. I thought it was really difficult, but you know your songs. Okay, D.
1: Good morning, Nikki. Sounding great. Oh my God, I love that song. The Bangles, Eternal Flame.
0: That's it, exactly.
1: Close your eyes, lend me your hand, darling.
0: Oh, D, I love it. And now, Christopher, you know what, Christopher? I have to give Christopher an honourable mention. He was belting it out for me.
2: 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Can you feel my heart beating? Can you feel it sing?
0: I actually thought it was the Bangles singing, Christopher. That's how good you are. Brilliant, brilliant. Well, we're all going to have to sing along to it just after this. It is Eternal Flame with Bangles on Ireland's Classic Hits Radio.
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0: 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I need to get out of here to let him in here. He's so much jam-packed for you. 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
9: At 10 o'clock, good morning, I'm Paul Bryan. A pedestrian has died following a hit and run in County Kerry. The crash involving a van and the pedestrian happened after 3 a.m. this morning on the N69 near Drummond Upper in Listowel. The person walking was pronounced dead at the scene. The N69 between Cahardown Roundabout and the townland of Derry in Listowel is closed for a technical examination and local diversions are in place. Gardaí are appealing for any witnesses to this incident to come forward. Meanwhile, a woman in her 20s has been seriously injured following a crash involving a Jeep and an e-bike in County Louth. It happened at about 6:45 yesterday evening on John Street in Drogheda. The driver of the e-bike was brought to Our Lady of Lourdes Hospital, Drogheda, and then to Beaumont Hospital for treatment. No other injuries were reported. The road is closed for a forensic examination and local diversions are in place. Gardaí are appealing to anyone who witnessed the collision to come forward. Almost 18,000 people experienced homelessness last month, including 5,830 children. The figure is up 358 on July homelessness, making it a record number of people in emergency accommodation. Social Justice Ireland spokesperson Susan Rogers says the figures don't give the full picture.
10: These are just the official numbers of people who are registered with their local authority in emergency accommodation. So there are a lot more people who are struggling with the housing system as it currently stands who aren't included in these numbers. So I think that's also got to be taken into account when we look at the jump in figures.
9: Pope Leo will celebrate a huge open-air mass in the centre of Paris today. Tens of thousands of people are expected in the Place de la Concorde during the first papal visit to France in 18 years. Yesterday, the pontiff toured the streets of the capital in the Pope Mobile and spoke about the challenges posed by artificial intelligence. NBC's Claudio Lavanga is travelling with the Pope.
11: The Vatican is in contact with many AI leaders who, he said, they're very much open to look for ways to make sure the technology does not displace or ultimately destroy humanity.
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1: Live.
9: And finally, Robbie Williams has told fans he's broken-hearted after his concert in Peru was cancelled. The singer was speaking outside his hotel after the arena he was due to perform in at Lima was closed for safety reasons. The show's set to be rescheduled as part of his tour through Latin America. He says it was out of his team's hands.
12: It is beyond our control. It's nothing to do with us. We'll be back as soon as we can be back. God bless you.
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9: It's understood that Premier League clubs are seeking legal advice about a potential compensation case against Manchester City. An independent commission is reported to have upheld all but one of the 115 financial fair play charges against the club. City are expected to appeal the decision and they continue to deny any wrongdoing. Meanwhile, the Republic of Ireland will train in Debrecen today ahead of tomorrow's Nations League game with Israel. Midfielder Jason Knight has expressed his belief that the match should not be going ahead, with manager Heimer Hallgrimsson saying last week that his squad aren't comfortable about fulfilling the fixture. Among this evening's Nations League games taking place, England welcomed the new world champion Spain to Wembley. And finally, a family sports day helping people to get active is taking place in Dublin today. The event is running from midday at TU Dublin's Grange Gorman campus as part of the City Council's annual sports fest. Pickleball, American football, rock climbing and ultimate frisbee are among the sports being showcased.
0: Ireland's weather.
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9: Sunny spells and well-scattered showers this morning. Cloud will increase during the afternoon and evening, when showers will become more frequent. Highest temperatures of 15 to 20 degrees. 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
0: Now, kicking off another hour on Ireland's home of the 80s and 90s.

Brian Adams and Heaven on Ireland's Classic Hits Radio, home of the 80s and 90s. Good morning. 10 past 10, last weekend of the month. If I could just get my foot on the brake here and slow it down a little bit. That's been the fastest year in living memory. I don't know about you. It's great to be here, though. My favourite time of the week. Our show together for the next 4 hours here on Ireland's Classic Hits Radio. And just make a little note in your memory of that number, okay? 087-188-0008. That's for your text messages, for WhatsApp notes, and for those beautiful waxing lyrical voice notes. If you'd like to talk to us this morning, we'd love to hear you. Saturday 26th. So coming up a little later today, your song is chosen by Anne in beautiful Connemara in North County Galway. That's coming up just after 11:15. We'll be looking back on some of the big music stories and stars making headlines this week over the years. U2 made their recording debut on this very day back in 1979 with a tiny three-track EP which just became enormous. It was probably the fastest-selling 12-inch vinyl record ever. It was gone within an hour. 1,000 copies of it. Wouldn't you love to have that demo cassette tape? Wow. I would imagine that Dave Fanning has it, or maybe Ian Wilson. But what a joy to have that somewhere in your treasure kit. And speaking of the Rockers' return, it was the worst kept secret of all time, I think. The gig on Grafton Street, and also when they returned to Mount Temple School on the north side. Back in September 1976, a 14-year-old drummer called Larry Mullen Jr. pinned a note on the notice board in the school that stated, "Drummer seeks musicians to form band." I love it. And his call was answered by a guy called Paul Hewson, another guy called Dave Evans, and a guy called Adam Clayton. And just 2 weeks later, the group were called, they were called themselves Feedback. They played their first show at their school in Clontarf, North Dublin. And 5 decades on, they recreated that show yesterday with Bono telling how Larry's note has changed all of their lives forever. Imagine seeing that note and thinking, nah, that's not really my kind of thing. A drummer looking for a band? Who does he think he is? Anyway, I'm on a gig in Grafton Street. I'd only passed through Grafton Street at about 1:30. And I'm thinking, it's getting quite busy. I don't know what's happening here. You couldn't move in it then by about 4:00. Anyway, it's great to be here. We look back on some of the memories of 50 years of U2. And also, we will be looking back to the future, to the year. Well, we can't give you the year. It's the 1990s. Okay, we're going to pick a great year. Very, very memorable sports year, in fact.

087-188-0008. Gareth O'Callaghan at the weekend. It's great to be here. Here's Coldplay on Ireland's Classic Hits Radio.

0: Great voice. What a great talent. Gavin James and Always and Coldplay's Speed of Sound. 22 minutes past 10. We're live here on Ireland's Classic Hits Radio. Thanks to Nikki, by the way. Another great show today between 8 and 10, and she's back with you tomorrow morning at 8 o'clock for Sunday breakfast. Stay with us if you can. We've got a stack of great songs coming up. Dermot says, Gareth, heard you mentioning the U2 EP. I've got a copy of it, and I'm not parting with it for life. Don't. This is the 1979 EP. It's called Three, a three-song EP featuring the songs Out of Control, which the boys did yesterday in Mantemple, Stories for Boys and Boy Girl, all 1,000 copies of the 12-inch vinyl selling out instantly. Isn't it amazing to think, Dermot, you were there when they went on sale? Let me know where you bought it, by the way. And also today, back in 1969, for those of you who remember it, the Beatles released the album Abbey Road, one of my favourite albums. It's got a kind of a... what am I trying to say? It's got probably my favourite Beatles song of all time on it. And I have a lot of favourites, and that is Let It Be. Am I right in thinking that? Because I was looking for it yesterday and I couldn't find it. Yeah, great. Anyway, fabulous. I think it probably resulted in some of their greatest songs. And of course, George Harrison, huge, highly influential song, Something. Love it. Must dig it out and play it. Or, of course, I can just go to Spotify these days, can't I? Yeah. But there's still something about the vinyl. And it's one of those albums I never want to part with. Let's take you back in time. We're going for the 1990s. Back to the Future coming up next.
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16: The Ireland I will be representing is a new Ireland. Open, tolerant, inclusive. Many of you who voted for me did so without sharing all my views. This, I believe, is a significant signal of change, a sign, however modest, that we have already passed the threshold to a new pluralist Ireland.

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2: Nelson Mandela's arrival at Dublin Airport at lunchtime today was the fulfillment of a promise to the people of the city. 2 years ago, while still in a South African jail, he became the second political prisoner ever to be made a freeman of the capital.

in a 3-3 draw 12th of May between Man U and Crystal Palace, who were one of the best teams in the league this particular year. Well, it wasn't Premiership, of course, it was FA stuff. Premiership was still a few years away. 5 days later, Man U won the FA Cup final replay 1-0 at Wembley. The only goal of the game being scored by Lee Martin. As distinct from Lee Marvin, Manchester United now winning the FA Cup 7 times, equaling the record already held by Aston Villa and Tottenham Hotspur. I think I've got the football cards from somewhere back in the 60s. I came across a few of them the other day. I'll talk about that later. I need a

0: South, a little time. Beautiful South. 21 minutes to 11 on Ireland's Classic Hits Radio. Back to the Future, the 1990s, great year for movies. Dance with Wolves, a beautiful movie. That was at number 4. Loved the music from the soundtrack. Pretty Woman at number 3. Home Alone at number 2. And the biggest attraction in terms of box office success this year was the film about Sam Wheat, a banker who's murdered and returns as a ghost, unable to interact with the living world. And with the help of a psychic, also a con artist, Oda Mae Brown, Sam attempts to uncover those responsible for his murder and communicate with his girlfriend, Molly, who's unaware of his presence. It was all a bit complicated, but you know something? It was a huge movie. Patrick Swayze, Demi Moore, Whoopi Goldberg, and Tony Goldwyn, who was also in one of those Friday the 13th movies. I think it was part 6. I liked them back in the day. The year so far this morning, 1990. We'll do it again just after 12 o'clock. Great to hear from so many of you. Talking about the World Cup, Italia 90. We decided just not to play any clips, as we usually do, because it gives it away too quickly. 1990, we'll do it again just after, well, just after 12:15.
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0: When You're Gone from the Cranberries on Ireland's Classic Hits Radio. Gareth O'Callaghan at the weekend, Saturday 26th, September 26th. It's 10 to 11. Hope your weekend is going well. And it was, I suppose, one of those gigs that just turned out to be one of the most nostalgic occasions I can recall. I was watching a little bit of it on television last night. U2 returning to their roots, 1,000 current Mount Temple Secondary School pupils cheering on the famous alumni. Can they get any more famous? When you consider it, they've released 15 studio albums, they've sold 175 million records, played Live Aid, won 22 Grammys, they were inducted into the Rock and Roll Hall of Fame in 2005. They've met practically every American president since they arrived on stage. And yesterday's gig in front of 1,000 pupils was a blast. It really, really was. They took to the stage just after 2 o'clock, blasting into I Will Follow, then Vertigo, then Beautiful Day. They played the debut song Out of Control. Great to hear it again. And the six-song set also featured the first live performance of their new song, Silencio. Then came One, my favourite, and a stunning version of With or Without You. And Bono repeatedly glanced at the school buildings between songs, at one point telling the audience, "Thanks for showing up. I suppose you'd nowhere else to go." And he joked that the group were honoured to be let back in to the school. Here he is talking to Evelyn O'Rourke from RTE, and she's talking to him about his memories and looking up at the great big clock behind him on the building. I think this was probably shortly before they took to the stage. Here's Bono.
1: It's funny you should say, under the eye of the clock, Christopher Nolan was a student here, and last night when we were doing our sound check, I read Dan Burster Dreams, and it was released August 1980, so just next to our Boy album. So, and his story is just, if people haven't, it's a much more interesting story than us. He is born completely paraplegic, is that the word, when you can't move anything. This one drug and his mother's love opened up the ability to just type poems, a book. He was an amazing writer. I was in the library, that's what I was thinking of, and now we're under the eye of the very clock he wrote about.
0: Yeah, and in a moving speech to the students at the end of the show, Bono said, "It continues to be the humblest and the hardest lesson for the four of us to be reminded that you need to be taught. Part of that started here in this sense that maybe all we needed was around us, just under our feet, if we could see it in our mates, in our schoolmates, in our community, the wider community that was going to help us get through the next 50 years. And what a 50 years that turned out to be.

0: Carl Decker with Tapao China in your hands on Ireland's Classic Hits Radio. 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We're with you 2 till 2. I hope you can spend time with us today. And we've got your song coming up, which has been requested this weekend by Anne in North County Galway. It's coming up at 11:15. Paul has the news and sport at 11 next.
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0: At 11 o'clock, good morning, I'm Paul Bryan. A pedestrian has died following a hit and run in County Kerry. The crash involving a van and the pedestrian happened after 3 a.m. this morning on the N69 near Drummond Upper in Listowel. The pedestrian was pronounced deceased at the scene. The N69 between Cardown Roundabout and the townland of Derry in Listowel is closed for a technical examination and local diversions are in place. Gardaí are appealing for any witnesses to this incident to come forward.
6: Meanwhile, a woman in her 20s has been seriously injured following a crash involving a Jeep and an e-bike in County Louth. It happened at about 7:15 yesterday evening on John Street in Drogheda. The driver of the e-bike was brought to Our Lady of Lourdes Hospital, Drogheda, and then to Beaumont Hospital for treatment. No other injuries were reported. The road is closed for a forensic examination and local diversions are in place. Gardaí are appealing to anyone who witnessed the collision to come forward. A decision to allow Orange Order to march along the Garvahy Road in Drumcree for the first time in almost 30 years is expected to be the subject of a legal challenge. A Parades Commission determination was published yesterday detailing a number of restrictions on tomorrow's march. Politicians have clashed over the issue, while it's understood officers from Scotland have been drafted in to help with the PSNI's policing operation tomorrow. AIM2 leader Padder Tobin says the Taoiseach must intervene to stop the parade from taking place.
7: I think it's really incumbent now on the Taoiseach to make sure that he uses his influence with the British Prime Minister to make sure that this does not go ahead. This is probably one of the most destabilising decisions that has been made in the North since the Good Friday Agreement. And I really fear for the outcome of the march tomorrow.
6: Pope Leo will celebrate a huge open-air mass in the centre of Paris today. Tens of thousands of people are expected in the Place de la Concorde during the first papal visit to France in 18 years. Yesterday, the pontiff spoke about the challenges posed by artificial intelligence. NBC's Claudio Lavanga is travelling with the Pope.
12: The Vatican is in contact with many AI leaders who, he said, they're very much open to look for ways to make sure the technology does not displace or ultimately destroy humanity.
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1: Live.
6: And finally, Robbie Williams has told fans he's brokenhearted after his concert in Peru was cancelled. The singer was speaking outside his hotel after the arena he was due to perform at in Lima was closed for safety reasons. Williams says the cancellation was out of his team's hands.
13: It is beyond our control. It's nothing to do with us. We'll be back as soon as we can be back. God bless you.
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14: 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Some fun, some food. It's all inside this Happy Meal. Until the 2nd of November from 11 a.m. includes one pre-selected Booker toy while stocks last, subject to availability.
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6: It's understood that Premier League clubs are seeking legal advice about a potential compensation case against Manchester City. An independent commission is reported to have upheld all but one of the 115 financial fair play charges against the club. City are expected to appeal the decision and they continue to deny any wrongdoing. Meanwhile, the Republic of Ireland will train in Debrecen today ahead of tomorrow's Nations League game with Israel. Midfielder Jason Knight has expressed his belief that the match should not be going ahead, with manager Heimer Hallgrimsson saying last week that his squad aren't comfortable about fulfilling the fixture. Elsewhere, among the high-profile games in this evening's Nations League, England welcomed the new world champion Spain to Wembley. And finally, a family sports day helping people to get active is taking place in Dublin today. The event is running from midday at TU Dublin's Grange Gorman campus as part of the City Council's annual sports fest. Pickleball, American football, rock climbing and ultimate frisbee are among the sports being shown. Showcased.
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1: 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Online and at Dundalk Retail Park and Little Island Cork.
6: Sunny spells and well-scattered showers this morning. Cloud will increase during the afternoon and evening, when showers will become more frequent. Highest temperatures of 15 to 20 degrees. 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

Script for the first time on Ireland's Classic Hits Radio. And before that, it's hard to believe it's over 30 years since it was a big, big comeback back hit for Meatloaf. I'd do anything for love, but I won't do that. 11:16 on a Saturday morning. And your song is requested this weekend by Anne in County Galway. And she writes, "Gareth, I hope you're well. I remember a letter you read 3 years ago about dementia. The reason I remember it so vividly is because my beautiful dad was diagnosed 3 weeks after you read that letter. He's still here, yet somehow I've been grieving him for a long time. There's a particular kind of sorrow in losing someone who remains physically here. His hands are still the same, his face still carries the familiar lines of a lifetime, and his presence still fills the room. Yet behind his eyes, the memories that once connected us are slowly disappearing, leaving me standing before someone who looks like my dad, but can no longer find me in his mind. His dementia arrived quietly, stealing small things before taking the bigger things. A name would disappear, followed by a date, a familiar place, a story once told many times. Eventually, whole chapters of his life began to fade, and with them went pieces of the father I had known all my life. What remains most vivid now are my own memories. My childhood was filled with the certainty that my dad could make the world feel safe. His presence was enough to settle my fears. Leaving the bedroom door open when I was a small kid, just a little, allowed a narrow strip of light to fall across the floor, and that small gesture became a symbol of everything he was to me. Dependable, there, reassuring, and always close enough to reach. Holding his hand comes back to me most often. At the seaside, I would sit high on his shoulders with my arm wrapped around his head, completely certain that nothing could happen to me while he was carrying me. Ordinary moments have become precious in a way I never expected. Sunday mornings, family meals, journeys in the car, birthdays, Christmases and afternoons spent doing nothing remarkable at all now seem like treasures. At the time, they were simply life. I never imagined that one day I would search my memories for those small pieces of them and wish I could return to them. Photographs have taken me to a different meaning. Looking through them now feels like opening doors into rooms that still exist somewhere inside me. There he is, younger and laughing, holding me, standing beside the family, completely unaware that one day his daughter would study his face in photographs because the man beside her would no longer remember her. Among all those images, I often find myself searching for the ordinary ones. The photographs without celebrations or those occasions seem almost more important now because they capture the life we once lived. His expression, the way he stood and the clothes he wore, the familiar surroundings behind him, every detail has become something worth preserving. The hardest part is not that he forgets facts about the world, it's that he has forgotten the place I once held within it. Years of shared experiences remain alive in me while they've disappeared from him. The little girl who reached for his hand, the teenager who needed his advice, and the woman who grew into adulthood with his influence, throughout her own life, have all become strangers to him. Sometimes there's a fleeting expression that seems familiar, a certain movement of his hands, a turn of his head or a momentary softness in his eyes can bring the father I remember rushing back to the room. Those moments never last long, but they're enough to remind me that the person I loved hasn't vanished completely from my heart, even if dementia has changed what's left of him. Perhaps that's what makes this grief so complicated. There's no single moment when goodbye can be said, no one clearing or ending to mark the loss. Instead, grief arrives repeatedly each time another memory goes. Another part of our shared history becomes inaccessible to him. Yet love hasn't followed memory into the dark. Everything he gave me remains. His patience and his humour, his kindness and his quiet strength continue to shape the person that I am.
The lessons he taught me, without realizing he was teaching them, still guide me. And the sense of safety he created when I was young has stayed with me long after the memories began leaving him. Dementia may have changed the way he sees me, but it cannot change what he has meant to me. There will always be a little girl inside me who knows exactly who he is. She remembers the sound of his footsteps and the warmth of his hands, the comfort of his presence and the absolute certainty that her dad would always know her. Even now, when he no longer does, she still knows him. And perhaps that's where our love lives now, not in what he can remember, but in everything I refuse to forget. The one thing that breaks my heart is that we used to always listen to this particular song, but he doesn't remember it anymore. If you could play Desperado by the Eagles, it would make my day and bring back so many colourful, happy memories. Thank you, Gareth, for A Man in County Galway.

0: a beautiful choice of song, and so many levels and so many different ways of, I suppose, hearing it. Beautiful. Don Henley at his best with the Eagles from back in the early 1970s. And Desperado requested for your song today. That's Anne's song and her dad in County Galway. We wish you all the very best, Anne, and your dad as well. And thank you. It's an amazing story, and particularly when you bring in so many of those beautiful childhood impressions. Thank you. We read a letter every Saturday. We call it Your Song. And if you have a story to go with a song you'd love to hear, we'd love to read the story and play it for you. The email address, if you just pop your song into the subject bar, is Gareth, G-A-R-E-T-H. That's Gareth at classichits.ie.
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Diana Ross, Chain Reaction, 25 to 12 this Saturday morning here on Ireland's Classic Hits Radio, home of the 80s and 90s, with the Bee Gees back in there from 1986. Now, this, by the way, this weekend is brought to you, and you know something, we've got so many beautiful, beautiful locations in this country that are worth visiting. And it's all to do this weekend with Talbot Collection, ready for an autumn escape. Who isn't? Discover fantastic offers on luxury stays, gourmet dining and seasonal getaways. 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There's some gorgeous photographs of lovely locations in Wexford, Dublin, Carlow, Cork, Tipperary or Limerick. TalbotCollection.ie. Now, I bumped into an old school friend I haven't seen in years and years during the week, and I want to say a special hello to him and to the wonderful lady in his life, and that's Andy and Anne, who I know are listening. And I met him a couple of times, and he reminded me on both occasions of the song that he wanted to hear this morning. This is for the two of you, okay? I didn't forget, Andy. Real thing.

0: That was one of those great old number ones from that beautiful hot, hot summer of 1976. Real Thing, You to Me Are Everything, especially for Andy and Anne this morning. I hope you're both well. And an email that I got yesterday from Ben Hassett. He says, Gareth, greetings to you. Listening to you every Saturday and now a Sunday morning as well. Hope you're keeping well. I met you at Dublin Airport just before you headed off to Boston many years ago. You have a great memory, Ben, I'll tell you. That would have been 1986, I think. I was heading to New York at the time, and you seemed a little on the low side, so I dropped by, sat with you, and we got chatting for about an hour while we were both waiting for our gates to be called. I'd listened to you on the Pirates here and was heading off, like you were, to New York City to make my fortune. I've often wondered how you got on in Boston. Seemingly, it's the best city in the United States if you're an Irishman, although I would have to say New York comes a close second. I managed to stay 7 years, but headed home and fell back in love, not that I'd ever fallen out of love with her, with the lady who stole my heart when I was 18 years of age. She's now my wife of 32 years. Her name is Audrey, and she also listens to you every week. We're living back in the Midlands here now for many, many years, and we even have grandkids to boot. Well, thanks so much, Ben. I didn't make my fortune in Boston. It was actually short-lived. And I was in Boston for a little while. Then I moved to San Francisco. Thought I could become a millionaire. And then I moved to LA. What was that Harry Chapin song, WOLD? I am the morning DJ at WOLD. It was a bit like that. And then I spent a gorgeous summer in the States, and then came back, and the weather was miserable. We had just had Hurricane Charlie here that year, but they were great memories, and I'm delighted to know that you remembered me in that departure lounge when drinks were a lot cheaper than they are these days, that's for sure, Ben. Don't know whether you've been back, but best wishes to you and to Audrey. Thanks for letting me know how you are. That heart song you want to hear, it's coming up after the break.
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0: Snow Patrol, just say yes on Ireland's Classic Hits Radio. It's Carlos O'Callaghan at the weekend. The Matchmaker Festival going on all weekend, all week in fact, in Listunvarna in County Clare. We'll talk more about that after the news and sport at 12.
1: Hiya, Ruth Scott here. Talk about dragging it out. We know who the director is, we know who the writer is, and we still don't know who's going to play the next James Bond. And even when it's filmed, apparently it can take up to a year to edit. I can't be bothered waiting. Do you know what? 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
9: At 12 o'clock, good afternoon, I'm Paul Bryan. A pedestrian has died following a hit-and-run in County Kerry. The crash involving a van and a pedestrian happened after 3 a.m. this morning on the N69 near Drummond Upper in Listowel. The pedestrian was pronounced deceased at the scene. The N69 between Cahardown Roundabout and the townland of Derry in Listowel is closed for a technical examination and local diversions are in place. Gardaí are appealing for any witnesses to this incident to come forward. Meanwhile, a woman in her 20s has been seriously injured following a crash involving a Jeep and an e-bike in County Louth. It happened at about 6:45 yesterday evening on John Street in Drogheda. The driver of the e-bike was brought to Our Lady of Lourdes Hospital, Drogheda, and then to Beaumont Hospital for treatment. No other injuries were reported. The road is closed for a forensic examination and local diversions are in place. Gardaí are appealing to anyone who witnessed the collision to come forward. A decision to allow the Orange Order to march along the Garvahy Road in Drumcree for the first time in almost 30 years is expected to be the subject of a legal challenge. A Parades Commission determination was published yesterday detailing a number of restrictions on tomorrow's march. Politicians have clashed over the issue while it's understood officers from Scotland have been drafted in to help with the PSNI's policing operation tomorrow. AIM2 leader Pádraig Tobin says the Taoiseach must intervene to stop the parade from taking place.
10: I think it's really incumbent now on the Taoiseach to make sure that he uses his influence with the British Prime Minister to make sure that this does not go ahead. This is probably one of the most destabilizing decisions that has been made in the North since the Good Friday Agreement. And I really fear for the outcome of the march tomorrow.
9: Pope Leo will celebrate a huge open-air mass in the centre of Paris today. Tens of thousands of people are expected to end the Place de la Concorde during the first papal visit to France in 18 years. Yesterday, the pontiff spoke about the challenges posed by artificial intelligence. NBC's Claudio Lavanga is travelling with the Pope.
11: The Vatican is in contact with many AI leaders who, he said, they're very much open to look for ways to make sure the technology does not displace or ultimately destroy humanity.
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9: And finally, Robbie Williams has told fans he's brokenhearted after his concert in Peru was cancelled. The singer was speaking outside his hotel after the arena he was due to perform at in Lima was closed for safety reasons. Williams says the cancellation was out of his team's hands.
12: It is beyond our control. It's nothing to do with us. We'll be back as soon as we can be back. God bless you.
9: Sport is next.
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9: The Republic of Ireland's pre-match press conference ahead of tomorrow's Nations League game against Israel has been postponed. Manager Heimir Hallgrímsson and a member of the squad were set to perform their media duties in Debrecen this morning as the boys in green prepare for the highly controversial fixture. However, a communication from an FAI media officer confirmed the news to the assembled members of the media that nobody from the Irish camp would be available for comment. The postponement comes in the wake of reports that a team meeting regarding the squad stance ahead of the game did not end in a collective resolution. Elsewhere, among the high-profile games in this evening's Nations League, England welcomed the new world champions, Spain, to Wembley. And finally, a family sports day helping people to get active is taking place in Dublin today. The event is running from midday at TU Dublin's Grange Gorman campus as part of the City Council's annual sports fest. Pickleball, American football, rock climbing and ultimate frisbee are among the sports being showcased.
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9: Sunny spells and scattered showers today, with those showers most frequent in the north and west, and driest conditions in the southeast. Highest temperatures of 15 to 20 degrees. 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

Black Velvet on Ireland's Classic Hits Radio, 10 past 12. Home in the 80s and 90s this weekend with Talbot Collection, your perfect Irish getaway, closer than you'd think, with luxury stays, delicious dining and fantastic autumn offers waiting to be discovered. 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Now, quick word about the listeners' party. This is the next one, third in the 2026 series of party trains. Thursday, 15th of October, 13:14 at Jerry Flannery's Bar, Catherine Street in Limerick. It's a sellout. There isn't a space on the floor to get two more feet onto it. And we're currently sold out, if that's the right word, even though you can only win the tickets here. And we're excited to see everyone, lucky enough, who got tickets. But if you missed out, don't worry. We have another location to announce soon. I think I know the one. Okay, so Thursday, 15th of October. Now, some of you have been on to me saying that you received the invitation back from us, which instructs you to log on and give some information, etc., to the venue. Don't need to do that, okay? Because they're not tickets you can buy. So consequently, as far as I know, the venue will just tell you that it's a sellout. So all you do is just bring along the invitation, okay? Simple as that.

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0: also, coincidentally, from our second Back to the Future year, Maroon 5, She Will Be Loved, on Ireland's Classic Hits Radio. We're going to take a look back at that year. It was the year the trams really returned to the streets of Dublin. For the first time in 55 years, I didn't realise it was that long. The Lewis opened, and men's grooming products took a surge in popularity this year. The year also saw the launch of Ireland's Oxygen and Electric Picnic festivals. And Westlife had some very, very upsetting news for their fans. Tell you more in a moment.
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13: We'd like to start off by thanking you, Brian, for the dedication and devotion the last 6 years of your life to us, Westlife. We've enjoyed some unbelievable times with you throughout the years and always hold you and them very close to our hearts. Excuse me. The last 5 days have been a huge strain on all of us, and only us five and Louis will ever understand that. We have enjoyed so many times with you on the road. We've shared laughter, tears, success, weddings and babies, but most of all, we've shared our dreams.
14: Brian said he was leaving for personal reasons and not because he'd fallen out with the other four.
15: It's very, very hard to kind of juggle two lives when you've got a family, and, you know, being in a band like Westlife, it is a huge commitment. And to be honest, for the last year especially, and especially since Lily was born, I haven't really been able to commit 100% to Westlife, and I haven't been able to commit 100% to my family. So.
0: And five became four, eh?

0: right, back to the future on Ireland's Classic Hits Radio. So Brian quit Westlife for family reasons, and the world of their fans were devastated. Well, certainly after the press conference they were, and I've no doubt maybe by now they've probably been back to see them at the Three Arena. Well, what did the fans think?
1: Outside the news conference, Westlife fans said they were devastated by the decision.
2: I didn't think it would hit me this hard, but it's kind of like a part of history, you know what I mean? Like, Westlife were the most, like, they were Irish and they were just perfect and normal lads and all. Now, like, Brian Leaf, and it's just that it's devastating.
3: I was their number one fan and I went everywhere to see them and bought tickets, went to all the concerts, stayed out all night. I really don't think they'll last without Brian, and I'll support them, but I won't stay out all night to meet them.
0: I wonder how they feel now, I really do.

0: With Keane, everybody's changing. Just gone 12:30. We're back in the 2000s when Brian left Westlife. That was a huge story. And a day of national mourning was no doubt unofficially declared. But another big story that year was the pub smoking ban introduced by then Minister for Health, Micheál Martin. But not everybody was one bit happy about the fact that you couldn't have a cigarette in your favourite pub anymore, including one Jackie Healy-Ray.
1: One of Dáil Éireann's best-known publican TDs, Jackie Healy-Ray, says he'd sooner go to jail than implement the smoking ban. It can't be enforced, he claims. And speaking to me on radio last week, he said he could prove it.
2: I'll invite you down and I'll take you on a drive around the Ring of Kerry. And I know the county inside out, Rathmore, Barrow, Guinea, Gillis, places like Patsplans of Temple, no, it cannot be operated, Brian, and that's the hard facts of the matter.

0: Natasha Bedingfield on Written, Everybody's Changing, which is kind of appropriate to play when Brian left Westlife Keen and Killers' Mr. Brightside. Anne-Marie says, Gareth, I'm a Westlife fan from day one. And of course, we were all devastated when Brian left, but my God, they came back fighting and are as better as ever now. And I was at the Westlife concert in Dublin on Tuesday night, and I have to say they put on an absolutely brilliant show, even without Mark. Yes, of course, Mark is gone too, but they still sound superb. Anne-Marie, thanks a million. I remember interviewing them on my afternoon show back in that year, which was 2004. And they were there. And I tried to get Brian on the phone, but I don't think he was available, actually. I think he was kind of doing a lot of his own phone stuff. And yeah, they were pretty cut up over it. It certainly came as a huge shock to them. There's no doubt about that. I wish I had these interviews on tape somewhere, but unfortunately none of them were saved to the best of my knowledge. Sad, isn't it? 20 minutes to one, 2004, and we're back with you tomorrow morning. We've two more Back to the Futures, our first one, of course, after 11 o'clock.
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Whitney Houston, I Have Nothing. And before that, straight from Radio Luxembourg in 1977, which is where I used to listen to it a lot, We Are the Champions from Queen on Ireland's Classic Hits Radio. Couple of special dedications, an early happy birthday, please, Gareth, to Claire Brennan in Galway. Her birthday's next Wednesday, from her husband, John, who she's currently visiting in Merlin Park Community Nursing Unit. We hope she has a great day, from her husband, John, and children, Karen, Shane and Gary, and grandchildren, Ryan, Saoirse, Evie and Ellie. Love the show and we listen every Saturday. Thank you, Karen. And also a special greeting, happy birthday to Tara today in County Meath in Ratoath. Special greetings to you today, Tara. Have a lovely day with lots and lots of love from Mam and Dad and from Sophie. Hope it's a good one. Great weather out there actually today. As distinct from tomorrow, it will be anything but great, I'm afraid. One more to go before the news at one. Here's Paul Young and Love of the Common.

0: Love of the Common People on Ireland's Classic Hits Radio. It's written by John Hurley and Ronnie Wilkins. And originally a hit in 1967 for the Four Preps. And it was probably the Jamaican singer Eric Donaldson did a great reggae version of it back in the early 70s. Also, the Everly Brothers did a version of it, didn't they? Covered it, 67. Now, just to remind you, lots of you getting in contact with me to saying thanks so much. We've received our invites to the Limerick Listeners Party on Thursday, October 15th. But when we go to register on the link you've sent us, it tells us that the venue is booked out on the night and there are no tickets remaining. Well, you don't need to have... Don't go there. Just, you know, don't let yourself get all tied up in that sort of stuff. What you got from us is the invite. That's what you bring along on your phone. Simple as that. No need to register. Usually gigs and locations get you to register if the tickets are for sale, but you got to win them this time round. So there's no tickets for sale. And if you've bought a ticket, I suggest you go and get your money back because someone has done one over on you, okay? So you can only win them. They're free of charge. Call it a kind of a gold ticket. So come along and enjoy the night and don't be worrying about registering. Once you have that invite that you would have received from us when you applied to win a couple of tickets, you and three friends on one ticket, that's what you get. That's what'll get you in. Stay with us. News at 1 on the way.
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10: At 1 o'clock, good afternoon, I'm Paul Bryan. An arrest has been made by Gardaí investigating a fatal hit and run in County Kerry overnight. A teenage boy was pronounced dead at the scene of the collision. Maggie Chambers reports.
11: The hit and run happened after 3 a.m. on the N69 near Jermyn Upper Listowel. The van involved failed to remain at the scene, but it has since been located by Gardaí and a man in his 30s has been arrested. He's being held for questioning at a Garda station in the Kerry division. The road is closed between Caherdown roundabout and the townland of Derry for a technical examination and local diversions are in place. Gardaí are appealing for witnesses to the collision and two others. A woman in her 70s died in Wexford following a three-car collision at the Clonroach roundabout on the M30, while a woman in her 20s is in a serious condition in Beaumont Hospital in Dublin after the e-bike she was riding was involved in a collision with a Jeep in Louth. It happened on John Street in Drogheda around 6:45 yesterday evening.
10: A decision to allow the Orange Order to march along the Garvahy Road in Drumcree for the first time in almost 30 years is expected to be the subject of a legal challenge. A Parades Commission determination was published yesterday detailing a number of restrictions on tomorrow's march. Politicians have clashed over the issue, while it's understood officers from Scotland have been drafted in to help with the PSNI's policing operation tomorrow. AIN2 leader Pádraig Tobin says the Taoiseach must intervene to stop the parade from taking place.
12: I think it's really incumbent now on the Taoiseach to make sure that he uses his influence with the British Prime Minister to make sure that this does not go ahead This is probably one of the most destabilizing decisions that has been made in the North since the Good Friday Agreement. And I really fear for the outcome of the march tomorrow.
10: Pope Leo will celebrate a huge open-air mass in the centre of Paris today. Tens of thousands of people are expected in the Place de la Concorde during the first papal visit to France in 18 years. Yesterday, the pontiff spoke about the challenges posed by artificial intelligence. NBC's Claudio Lavanga is travelling with the Pope.
13: The Vatican is in contact with many AI leaders who, he said, they're very much open to look for ways to make sure the technology does not displace or ultimately destroy humanity.
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10: And finally, Robbie Williams has told fans he's brokenhearted after his concert in Peru was cancelled. The singer was speaking outside his hotel after the arena he was due to perform at in Lima was closed for safety reasons. Williams says the cancellation was out of his team's hands.
14: It is beyond our control. It's nothing to do with us. We'll be back as soon as we can be back. God bless you.
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10: The Republic of Ireland players remain in a meeting in their team hotel in Hungary following the postponement of the pre-match press conference ahead of tomorrow's Nations League game against Israel. The FAI confirmed the postponement of media activities to members of the gathered media in Debrecen this morning. The team also didn't train at the matchday venue as planned. The matches against Israel have been the subject of intense calls for a boycott since the draw was made for the competition. Elsewhere in soccer and among the high-profile games in the evening's UEFA Nations League, England welcomed the new world champion Spain to Wembley later this evening. Meanwhile, under fire club Manchester City say significant elements of their legal case with the Premier League are yet to be completed. Multiple reports say the club's been found guilty on all but one of the 115 charges laid for breaching competition rules between 2009 and 2018. City won 8 trophies during that period, including 3 top flight titles. The club are expected to challenge the reported verdict and say the case with the Premier League is ongoing. City deny any wrongdoing.
0: Ireland's weather.
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10: Sunny spells and scattered showers today, with those showers most frequent in the north and west, and driest conditions in the southeast. Highest temperatures of 15 to 20 degrees. 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
1: With

FM, 10 past one on Ireland's Classic Hits Radio. I was working close to London back then in the sort of early to mid 80s. And I will never forget, if somebody was to say to me, wham, one memory, I would say the white t-shirt. What was it? Choose Life? Wasn't that what it was? Choose Life, yeah. Just great big black block capital letters. And it just made such a huge impact. And it was the way it was worn. You know, you had the short sleeves sort of rolled up one or two. And then you kind of had it sort of tucked into your belt. Back when you could see your belt. But and it was just such an impact. And then I think there was a pink one or a purple one out as well. But it was just a white one. Two words, and such a huge impact. And you can still buy them online. I don't think there's any patent or any trademark on them. But it was just pure genius when it came to marketing. I loved it. I loved the music. Not so sure about living in and around London in the early 80s. It was a difficult time to be Irish, that's for sure. Very, very different to the way it is now. So moving forward 14 years, and a song that from Aerosmith standards was pretty kind of lovey-dovey, but it turned out to be one of the biggest commercial hits of their career. Steve Tyler and the band, and from a movie called Armageddon. And I don't want to miss a thing on Ireland's Classic Hits Radio.

0: White Flag from Dido and Aerosmith. I suppose you got to make money sometimes, don't you? And when the offer comes to write a song for one of the biggest movies of the year, you say to yourself, yep, I could, my bank account could feel a lot happier, a lot plumper with a number one. And there it was. I don't want to miss a thing. 20 minutes past 12. 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Now, if you enjoy an old Sunday afternoon walk, do it today. Because we've got awful weather coming tomorrow. I don't know whether it's just a once-off or whether it's here for a couple of days. I would imagine that we're going to have a bit of an unsettled week. But it's a beautiful day outside and is, I believe, in most parts of the country today. So get out and stretch your legs and just get some of that vitamin D and some of that sunshine in as well, okay? Now, we're here again tomorrow between 10 and 2 just to get you through the heavy rain. And we'll be here Sunday morning for the next few weeks as well. Sending best wishes to Phil and Rochelle and hope Wicklow looks beautiful this afternoon. Back in a moment with Fleetwood Mac and one of Christine McVie's happiest moments from 1987.
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0: I Don't Feel Like Dancing, Scissor Sisters and Ireland's Classic Hits Radio. 21 minutes to 2. Brian Walsh along just after the news at 2, continuing the classic hits through the afternoon. Before that, Bronski beat. Remember seeing that live when I lived in and around London. Went on to the gig after having a drink or two way back in the 80s in the Archway Tavern. Who remembers the Archway Roundabout? It's still there. So is the Archway Tavern. Under new management, recently reopened, looks fantastic. And before that, Fleetwood Mac, Little Lies from 1987. Christine McVie said upon rejoining the band a few years later that it was just such a wonderful treat to be able to stand on stage and sing it again after all those years missing her colleagues. Helen says, Gareth, loving the show today. I'm with my husband on the way to Killarney. Wishing him a happy anniversary. If you could play Starships, Nothing's Gonna Stop Us Now. I'll play it tomorrow, okay, Helen? I won't get a chance to play it now. We played it at the end of our wedding ceremony. Great song to go out on a great night with. Enjoy the journey and on your way to Killarney, have a lovely weekend if that's where you're going for the weekend. And Don and Debbie say, en route from Ennis to Fermoy, went to the Coronas last night. Great show. If you've got Give Me a Minute, would really make the spin home nice. Thank you, Don, and hi to Debbie. Back in a moment with Eternal.
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0: Alice Pink, Just Like a Pill. Coolio's Gangster's Paradise. Glastonbury song, one of my favourites. Mike Scott, Waterboys. And Eternal, I Wanna Be the Only One. Have a great Saturday afternoon. Enjoy the good weather. It's well worth getting out in for half an hour if you can. And I'll be back with you right here tomorrow morning, just after the 10 o'clock news. Brian's on the way after Paul has the 2 o'clock news and sport. Have a great day.
1: 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I have got way more classic hits. 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
9: 2 o'clock, good afternoon. I'm Paul Bryan. An arrest has been made by Gardaí investigating a fatal hit and run in County Kerry overnight. A teenage boy was pronounced dead at the scene of the collision. Maggie Chambers reports.
10: The hit and run happened after 3 a.m. on the N69 near Jermyn Upper Listowel. The van involved failed to remain at the scene, but it has since been located by Gardaí, and a man in his 30s has been arrested. He's being held for questioning at a Garda station in the Kerry division. The road is closed between Caherdown roundabout and the townland of Derry for a technical examination, and local diversions are in place. Gardaí are appealing for witnesses to the collision and two others. A woman in her 70s died in Wexford following a 3-car collision at the Clon Roach roundabout on the M30, while a woman in her 20s is in a serious condition in Beaumont Hospital in Dublin after the e-bike she was riding was involved in a collision with a Jeep in Louth. It happened on John Street in Drogheda around 6:45 yesterday evening.
9: A man is being questioned in relation to a major cannabis seizure in Dublin. The man, aged in his 30s, was arrested after €646,000 of suspected cannabis was found in Finglas yesterday. He can be held for questioning for up to 7 days. A number of vehicles and other pieces of evidence were also seized in follow-up searches in West Dublin. The operation was carried out by the Dublin Crime Response Team, and the seized drugs will be sent for analysis. The Garvahy Road Residents Coalition is challenging challenging a Parades Commission ruling at the High Court in Belfast today. The decision to allow the Orange Order to march along the mainly nationalist route near Portadown was published yesterday. There are a number of restrictions on tomorrow's march, meaning it must start at 8 and only 35 people are allowed, with no bands or supporters. Politicians have clashed over the issue, while it's understood officers from Scotland have been drafted in to help with the PSNI's policing operation. AIM2 leader Padraig Tobin says the Taoiseach must intervene to stop the parade from taking place.
11: I think it's really incumbent now on the Taoiseach to make sure that he uses his influence with the British Prime Minister to make sure that this does not go ahead. This is probably one of the most destabilising decisions that has been made in the North since the Good Friday Agreement. And I really fear for the outcome of the march tomorrow.
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1: Live.
9: And finally, as many will have seen, U2 celebrated their 50th anniversary yesterday with two surprise gigs in the capital. The band's first stop was Mount Temple, their old school where they met, before thousands of fans flocked to Grafton Street as the four-piece took to the balcony at Bewley's Cafe. Sport is next.
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9: The Republic of Ireland manager Heimir Hallgrímsson is due to address the media at a press conference in Debrecen in Hungary at around 2:30. That's after the Ireland squad postponed their pre-match press conference earlier and didn't train at the matchday venue as planned. Ireland are due to face Israel in a Nations League match tomorrow. Sinn Féin MEP Lynn Boylan says boycotting the game would be a commendable stand to take.
12: I think our standing would go up internationally, and I think we've seen that with the artists. Those artists who refused to share the stage with Ed Sheeran are the ones who are being hailed as heroes now. And I think the same warmth and solidarity would be extended to the Irish footballers if they chose not to play this game.
9: Elsewhere in soccer and among the high-profile games in this evening's UEFA Nations League, England welcomed the new world champion Spain to Wembley. Meanwhile, under fire club Manchester City say significant elements of their legal case with the Premier League are yet to be completed. Multiple reports say the clubs found guilty on all but one of the 115 charges laid for breaching competition rules between 2009 and 2018. The club are expected to challenge the reported verdict and say the case with the Premier League is ongoing.
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9: Sunny spells and scattered showers today, with those showers most frequent in the north and west, and driest conditions in the southeast. Highest temperatures of 15 to 20 degrees. 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

5, Keep On Moving on Ireland's Classic Hits Radio. We're the home of the 80s and 90s. It's Brian Walsh with you right through your Saturday afternoon. How is the weather wherever you are today? It is gloriously warm and sunny where I am. I hope it's the same where you are as well. Going to be keeping an eye on the rugby. Leinster at the moment playing away to the Lions, and it looks like it's 27-19 at the moment. It looks like Leinster are going to lose. So that's all the provinces so far that have played, losing their very first game in the URC. Connacht lost last night, as did Ulster. On the way in just a few moments, I'm going to give you an update on what Lucy Kennedy said to Colm Hayes. It's coming after Adele. But first, how about this classic from Mark Cohn on Ireland's Classic Hits Radio.

0: set fire to the rain. Adele, somebody told me once that was about lighting a cigarette. Adele lighting a cigarette in the rain. Not quite sure. Anyway, Leinster have been beaten by a point. They did manage to get a fourth try, so they'll get a losing bonus point anyway, I think, away. So they're away to Sharks next week. So we'll see how they go. Connacht as well, unfortunately, didn't win because I'm a Galwegian myself. It was they were good up to the first half and then they just all went to mush. However, they will live to fight another day. Now, just to let you know, on Monday morning, when you wake up and you're listening to Colm and Lucy in the morning, what did Lucy Kennedy say to Colm Hayes is worth a whopping €33,250. You could have all that cash just in time for Christmas. And if you're listening nice and early as well from Monday morning, you'll now get an early chance, an earlier chance for the early birds. You'll be able to play between 6 and 7 as well, only here. On the way, within about 15 minutes' time, I have got the riddle for you, just for fun, on the way on Ireland's Classic Hits Radio.
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1: 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The album was Life Through a Lens, just to jog your memory. Now it's time for the riddle. 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You can WhatsApp or voice note. 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If you can work this out, have a go. What starts with T, ends with T, and has T in it? So what starts with T, ends with T, and has T in it? If you think you know and you want to have a go, it's just for fun. Your answer, your name, and where you are. WhatsApp voice note 087-188-0008. What starts with T, ends with T, and has T in it? If you think you know and you want to have a go, get WhatsApping right now, and I'll give you the answer just before the news at 3 on Ireland's Classic Hits Radio.
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0: It is the home of the 80s and 90s. We are Ireland's classic hits radio, the home of the 80s and 90s with U2. Beautiful day, 50 years of U2. That is an incredible achievement. And they were on a balcony in Grafton Street in Dublin, I think, yesterday. And they did do a good gig. Now, we're the home of the 80s and 90s, Ireland's classic hits radio with the Talbot Collection, ready for an autumn escape. 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Now, the riddle that I gave you, what starts with T, ends with T and has T in it. Lots of people to say hello to. Got to say hello to Jarlath in Galway, to Lucy in Galway. I'm a Galwegian myself. Hi as well to Debbie and Warren there in Limerick. Jason is in Cork. Elizabeth is in Mahon in Cork. Also hi to Sharif Ford in Kirndulla in Galway. I used to live in Kirndulla. Hi, this is probably somebody from Cork. It's a teapot with Barry's tea in it, of course. Of course it is. Also got to say hi to Sam in Dublin and to Aoife Haw in Athenry in Galway. I used to work there many moons away. So what starts with tea, ends with tea and has tea in it? The answer that I have is a teapot. So well done to you if you guessed that. On the way, news and sport. After that, a song that took almost 40 years to make number one, from when it was released to when it made number one. I'll play that for you after news and sport, which is on the way on Ireland's Classic Hits Radio.
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10: At 3 o'clock, good afternoon, I'm Paul Bryan. There are reports the state pension will receive a €7.50 increase in budget 2027. That's according to the Irish Independent, which says funds are being directed towards fuel and energy supports instead. Camille Loftus, Head of Advocacy and Public Affairs at Age Action Ireland, says the government has failed older people again.
11: Both Fianna Fáil and Fine Gael at the last election told older people that they would increase the pension to €350 over the lifetime of the government. That's a €12 increase in each budget. They didn't do that last year, and now they look like, if these reports are true, that they're going to renege on that promise even further. I think older people are going to be disappointed and angry.
10: An arrest has been made by Gardaí investigating a fatal hit and run in County Kerry overnight. A teenage boy was pronounced dead at the scene of the collision, Maggie Chambers reports.
12: The hit and run happened after 3 a.m. on the N69 near Drummin Upper Listowel. The van involved failed to remain at the scene, but it has since been located by Gardaí, and a man in his 30s has been arrested. He's being held for questioning at a Garda station in the Kerry division. The road is closed between Caherdown roundabout and the townland of Derry for a technical examination, and local diversions are in place. Gardaí are appealing for witnesses to the collision and two others. A woman in her 70s died in Wexford following a three-car collision at the Clonroach roundabout on the M30, while a woman in her 20s is in a serious condition in Beaumont Hospital in Dublin after the e-bike she was riding was involved in a collision with a Jeep in Louth. It happened on John Street in Drogheda around 6:45 yesterday evening.
10: The Children's Minister, Norma Foley, says there is a huge demand for family resource centres. The minister opened the newest centre, which offers support through Irish, in Kerry this afternoon. 10 family resource centres were announced earlier this year under the programme by TUSLA. Minister Foley says the centres provide necessary support.
13: There is a huge demand for family resource centres. I think we see the extraordinary work that they do across a whole range of, I suppose, service provision, you know, whether it's from a childcare point of view, a counselling point of view, any type of support, if you like, that's required in a community, family resource centres by their natures, they just step up.
10: The Garvahy Road Residents Coalition is challenging a Parades Commission ruling at the High Court in Belfast today. The decision to allow the Orange Order to march along the mainly nationalist route near Portadown was published yesterday. There are a number of restrictions on tomorrow's march, meaning it must start at 8 and only 35 people are allowed, with no bands or supports.
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10: And finally, as many will have seen, U2 celebrated their 50th anniversary yesterday with two surprise gigs in the capital. The band's first stop was Mount Temple, their old school where they met, before thousands of fans flocked to Grafton Street as the four-piece took to the balcony at Bewley's Cafe. Sport is next.
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10: The Republic of Ireland are currently training in Debrecen in Hungary after it was confirmed the team would play their Nations League game against Israel tomorrow. Earlier this morning, the squad postponed their pre-match press conference surrounding the fixture in doubt. Ahead of a rescheduled media briefing at 2:30, however, FAI CEO David Correll says a vote took place among the Republic of Ireland squad on whether to fulfil the Nations League fixture against Israel, and a significant majority of the players voted to play the game. Meanwhile, there's a warning the Premier League risk damaging their own product if they take severe action against Manchester City. City are appealing the findings of an independent commission which found them guilty on 114 out of 115 charges of breaching financial regulations. The club still denies any wrongdoing, while football finance expert Stefan Borson told Sky News that stripping City of titles would cause a big headache.
14: The Premier League will have to somehow clear up who won what over the last number of years. That in itself is a problem. There is a risk of self-sabotage to an extent.
3: Ireland's weather.
2: 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Online and at Dundalk Retail Park and Little Island Cork.
10: Sunny spells and scattered showers today, with those showers most frequent in the north and west, and driest conditions in the southeast. Highest temperatures of 15 to 20 degrees. 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

0: That's a song about hope in the dark from Dermot Kennedy, Giants, on Ireland's Classic Hits Radio. We're the home of the 80s and 90s. And he started out busking, imagine, on Grafton Street in Dublin before the whole world caught on. Finally, they did. And he wrote that song during a strange, quiet time of 2020. Now, I did ask you, who is the most famous person that you share your birthday with? Thanks for getting in touch and letting me know. Hello to Tom and Navin, who said Eddie Murphy, not a bad one. And hello as well to Lorraine. And Lorraine is in Dundalk, who says she shares her birthday with King Charles. I think I share my birthday with Steve Jobs. So there you go. That's who I share my birthday with. But the reason I ask is, you're not going to believe this. There's a family in Iowa and they set a world record. They actually made it into the Guinness World Records with five generations all born on the same day. That's September 14th. Fred Harlow shares his birthday with his grandfather, his mother, his daughter Emma, and now his grandson Arthur, who arrived bang on his due date last year to seal the record. Emma said that her grandmother always insisted that there had to be a boy born on September 14th, and she reckoned that she'd be very proud. So even with the five birthdays, it alternates boy, girl, boy, girl, boy. Talk about planning. On the way in just a few moments, three members of Toto, a producer who was roped in to play the bass after a strop, and it was the start of a whole new sound for the next band. I'll play it for you next on Ireland's Classic Hits Radio.
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0: David Gray, Sail Away on Ireland's Classic Hits Radio, the home of the 80s and 90s. And David Gray calls that particular song, he calls it his Frankenstein song, purely because he stitched it together from bits that he'd written years apart until it finally worked. And work it did. Now, Colm and Lucy in the morning, they're back on Monday from 6, and they have an exclusive announcement just before 10 this Monday, because they'll have pairs of tickets to give away every morning for the rest of the week. Make sure you do not miss them. Colm and Lucy in the morning, kicking things off from 6 on Monday. Now, on the way in just a few moments, of a song that was born out of a proper falling out. The two in the band, they thought they were finished. That was it. Until one of them started messing about on a cheap synth in the middle of the row. I will play the song for you next. It was huge. And of course, they didn't split up for years and years after that. It's on the way next on Ireland's Classic Hits Radio.
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0: Corr's Runaway on Ireland's Classic Hits Radio. We're the home of the 80s and 90s. And this weekend on Ireland's Classic Hits Radio, it's brought to you by the Talbot Collection. 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News and sport is on the way after that. I've got a track. It's a bouncy one. It's a tribute to the buskers that you'd hear playing the old rock and roll classics down in the subway and tunnels. It's almost didn't make the album as well, but it was a huge hit, and I will play it for you on the way after news and sport, which is on the way on Ireland's Classic Hits Radio.
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10: At 4 o'clock, good afternoon, I'm Paul Bryan. An arrest has been made by Gardaí investigating a fatal hit and run in County Kerry overnight. A teenage boy was pronounced dead at the scene of the collision, Maggie Chambers reports.
11: The hit and run happened after 3am on the N69 near Jermyn Upper Listowel. The van involved failed to remain at the scene, but it has since been located by Gardaí and a man in his 30s has been arrested. He's being held for questioning at a Garda station in the Kerry division. The road is closed between Caherdown roundabout and the townland of Derry for a technical examination, and local diversions are in place. Gardaí are appealing for witnesses to the collision and two others. A woman in her 70s died in Wexford following a three-car collision at the Clonroach roundabout on the M30, while a woman in her 20s is in a serious condition in Beaumont Hospital in Dublin after the e-bike she was riding was involved in a collision with a Jeep in Louth. It happened on John Street in Drogheda around 6:45 yesterday evening.
10: There are reports the state pension will receive a €7.50 increase in Budget 2027. That's according to the Irish Independent, which says funds are being directed towards fuel and energy supports instead. Camille Loftus, Head of Advocacy and Public Affairs at Age Action Ireland, says the government has failed older people again.
12: Both Fianna Fáil and Fine Gael at the last election told older people that they would increase the pension to €350 over the lifetime of the government. That's a €12 increase in each budget. They didn't do that last year, and now they look like, if these reports are true, that they're going to renege on that promise even further. I think older people are going to be disappointed and angry.
10: The Children's Minister Norma Foley says there is a huge demand for family resource centres. The minister opened the newest centre, which offers support through Irish, in Kerry this afternoon. 10 family resource centres were announced earlier this year under the programme by TUSLA. Minister Foley says the centres provide necessary support.
13: There is a huge demand for family resource centres. I think we see the extraordinary work that they do across a whole range of, I suppose, service provision, you know, whether it's from a childcare point of view, a counselling point of view, any type of support, if you like, that's required in a community. Family resource centres, by their nature, they just step up.
10: The Garvahi Road Residents Coalition is challenging a parades commission ruling at the High Court in Belfast today. The decision to allow the Orange Order to march along the mainly nationalist route near Portadown was published yesterday. There are a number of restrictions on tomorrow's march, meaning it must start at 8 and only 35 people are allowed, with no bands or supporters.
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1: Live.
10: And finally, as many will have seen, U2 celebrated their 50th anniversary yesterday with two surprise gigs in the capital. The band's first stop was Mount Temple, their old school, where they met, before thousands of fans flocked to Grafton Street as the four-piece took to the balcony at Bewley's Cafe. Sport is next.
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10: The Republic of Ireland's Nations League game against Israel will go ahead tomorrow. At a rescheduled pre-match press conference in Hungary this afternoon, manager Heimer Hallgrimsson confirmed one of the players has pulled out of the squad. The game had been in doubt after this morning's press conference was postponed and a team meeting was called. FAI CEO David Curl has since said that one player decided to walk away, while a subsequent vote saw the majority agreeing to go ahead with tomorrow's match.
14: A player expressed their discomfort with fulfilling this fixture to the head coach and indicated their intent to withdraw from the squad. As you can understand, this new variable required time and deliberation for the rest of the squad to consider.
10: To rugby, and Leinster have opened their new URC season with defeat. Stephen Smith scored in dead time to at least take a four-try bonus point in Leinster's 27-26 loss to the Lions in South Africa. Fintan Gunn scored a hat-trick for Leo Cullen's side. Meanwhile, Munster begin their new season against Glasgow Warriors at Thomond Park this evening.
0: Ireland's weather.
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10: Sunny spells and scattered showers today, with those showers most frequent in the north and west, and driest conditions in the southeast. Highest temperatures of 15 to 20 degrees. 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

the Love on Ireland's Classic Hits Radio. We're the home of the 80s and 90s. On the way in just a few moments, I'm going to give you an update on what Lucy Kennedy said to Colm Hayes after Christina Perry first. Roy Orbison, You Got It on Ireland's Classic Hits Radio.

0: Christina Perry, Jar of Hearts on Ireland's Classic Hits Radio. She was waitressing in a cafe, being shouted at all day. Then she got the phone call that changed her life. A TV dance show had used that song before it was ever even released. Now, on Monday morning, when you wake up and you're listening to Colm and Lucy in the Morning, what did Lucy Kennedy say to Colm Hayes is worth a whopping €33,250. And if you're an early riser, you'll get an early chance as well to play between 6 and 7 only here. Now, on the way, a woman who wrote the next song, she ad-libbed the whole thing in about half an hour in her San Francisco flat. She then went on to write huge hits for people like Pink and Christina Aguilera. I'll play that song for you next on Ireland's Classic Hits Radio.
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0: Brian Adams, Everything I Do. I do it for you on Ireland's Classic Hits Radio. We're the home of the 80s and 90s. And that song won one of the biggest ballads ever. It was knocked out in about 45 minutes. And the film company, they weren't even going to release it. And they kept it buried halfway through the closing credits of the movie, not realising the monster hit that they had on their hands. So rugby-wise, in under an hour, in about 50 minutes, a monster will be kicking off their very first game in the new season of the URC. I've got a song that no doubt the Munster fans will be singing for the Munster rugby team on the way in just a few moments on Ireland's Classic Hits Radio.
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0: Bruce Springsteen, The Streets of Philadelphia on Ireland's Classic Hits Radio, the home of the 80s and 90s, and it was Bruce Springsteen's 77th birthday during the week. It is Ireland's Classic Hits Radio with Talbot Collection, your perfect Irish getaway. It's closer than you think with luxury stays, delicious dining, and fantastic autumn offers waiting to be discovered. That's Talbot Collection, more than hotels. News and sport is on the way very shortly. After that, I have got a track from an Irish singer who performed it at the Grammys alongside Annie Lennox. Not bad for something that he recorded on his laptop at home in the middle of the night. It was a huge hit, and it's on the way after news and sport, which is next on Ireland's Classic Hits Radio.
1: Hi, Ruth Scott here. Talk about dragging it out. 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I can't be bothered waiting. 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
12: At 5 o'clock, good evening, I'm Paul Bryan. An arrest has been made by Gardaí investigating a fatal hit and run in County Kerry overnight. A teenage boy was pronounced dead at the scene of the collision. Maggie Chambers reports.
13: The hit and run happened after 3 a.m. on the N69 near Drummin, Upper Listowel. The van involved failed to remain at the scene, but it has since been located by Gardaí, and a man in his 30s has been arrested. He's being held for questioning at a Garda station in the Kerry division. The road is closed between Caherdown roundabout and the townland of Derry for a technical examination, and local diversions are in place. Gardaí are appealing for witnesses to the collision and two others. A woman in her 70s died in Wexford following a three-car collision at the Clonroach roundabout on the M30, while a woman in her 20s is in a serious condition in Beaumont Hospital in Dublin after the e-bike she was riding was involved in a collision with a Jeep in Louth. It happened on John Street in Drogheda around 6:45 yesterday evening.
12: There are reports the state pension will receive a €7.50 increase in budget 2027. That's according to the Irish Independent, which says funds are being directed towards fuel and energy supports instead. Camille Loftus, head of advocacy and public affairs at Age Action Ireland, says the government has failed older people again.
14: Both Fianna Fáil and Fine Gael at the last election told older people that they would increase the pension to €350 over the lifetime of the government. That's a €12 increase in each budget. They didn't do that last year, and now they look like, if these reports are true, that they're going to renege on that promise even further. I think older people are going to be disappointed and angry.
12: The Children's Minister, Norma Foley, says there is a huge demand for family resource centres. The minister opened the newest centre, which offers support through Irish, in Kerry this afternoon. 10 family resource centres were announced earlier this year under the programme by TUSLA. Minister Foley says the centres provide necessary support.
15: There is a huge demand for family resource centres. I think we see the extraordinary work that they do across a whole range of, I suppose, service provision, you know, whether it's from a childcare point of view, a counselling point of view, any type of support, if you like, that's required in a community, family resource centres by their natures, they just step up.
12: The Garvaghy Road Residents Coalition is challenging a Parades Commission ruling at the High Court in Belfast today. The decision to allow the Orange Order to march along the mainly nationalist route near Porta Down was published yesterday. There are a number of restrictions on tomorrow's march, meaning it must start at 8 and only 35 people are allowed, with no bands or supporters.
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11: Live.
12: And finally, as many will have seen, U2 celebrated their 50th anniversary yesterday with two surprise gigs in the capital. The band's first stop was Mount Temple, their old school, where they met, before thousands of fans flocked to Grafton Street as the four-piece took to the balcony at Beauty's Cafe. Sport is next.
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12: The Republic of Ireland's Nations League game against Israel will go ahead tomorrow. At a rescheduled pre-match press conference in Hungary this afternoon, manager Heimer Hallgrimsson confirmed one of the players has pulled out of the squad. The game had been in doubt after this morning's press conference was postponed and a team meeting was called. FAI CEO David Curl has since said that one player decided to walk away, while a subsequent vote saw the majority agreeing to go ahead with tomorrow's match.
16: A player expressed their discomfort with fulfilling this fixture to the head coach and indicated their intent to withdraw from the squad. As you can understand, this new variable required time and deliberation for the rest of the squad to consider.
12: Two Rugby and Leinster have opened their new URC season with defeat. Stephen Smith scored in dead time to at least take a four-try bonus point in Leinster's 27-26 defeat to the Lions in South Africa. Fintan Gunn scored a hat-trick for Leo Cullen's side. Meanwhile, Munster begin their new season against Glasgow Warriors at Thomond Park this evening.
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11: 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Online and at Dundalk Retail Park and Little Island Cork.
12: Cloudy periods and sunny spells this evening, with a few isolated showers across Munster and Ulster, and largely dry elsewhere. Lowest temperatures of 10 to 15 degrees. 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

Christina Aguilera, beautiful on Ireland's Classic Hits Radio. We're the home of the 80s and 90s. Just to remind you, on Monday morning, Colm and Lucy have an exclusive announcement just before 10 a.m. They'll have pairs of tickets to give away every morning for the rest of the week. So make sure you're listening to get in with your chance to win. 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

0: Bruno Mars, Just The Way You Are. That was the first big solo hit for the singer. It was actually turned down by a couple of other artists before he decided to keep it all for himself. So it all worked out pretty well. Tracy Chapman is next on Ireland's Classic Hits Radio.
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0: Air Supply, All Out of Love. And that ballad came from two Australians, an Australian duo, Graham Russell and Russell Hitchcock. They met in a production of Jesus Christ Superstar, and the original had a line in it about wanting to arrest someone, meaning to catch or grab their attention. It had to get rewritten, though, before America ever heard it, because the fear was that the Americans might think and get a bit confused. Think of the police and handcuffs. On the way in just a few moments, I've got two fantastic Irish bands for you, and they're next on Ireland's Classic Hits Radio.
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0: 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That is it for me for today. I'll be back again next Saturday, 2 to 6. Enjoy the rest of your Saturday evening and the weekend. Stand by because we've got weekend floor fillers on the way with music from Corona, Beyoncé, Spice Girls and DJ Otzi. 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
14: It's 6 o'clock. I'm Lindsay Dolan. Good evening. The FAI said the majority of the Ireland squad have voted to go ahead with tomorrow's match against Israel. The team trained at the match day venue in Hungary after cancelling an earlier session as well as a press conference. However, one player has left the squad and the rest of the team won't be doing any media appearances for the remainder of the international window. Speaking at a delayed press conference this afternoon, FAI CEO David Carell says talks and consultations with the players continued for 4 hours this morning.
15: Ultimately, we carried out a vote amongst the squad to establish their sentiment on fulfilling the fixtures, and it was a significant majority that was returned with the intention to continue. So, based on that, the association took the decision on behalf of Irish football that this fixture would continue as we have always intended to fulfil the fixtures.
14: A judge has urged legal parties in the Drumcree March dispute to step back from the abyss and reach agreement for the sake of everyone in Northern Ireland. Lawyers are engaged in High Court proceedings this evening after Garvahy Road residents launched a legal challenge against a ruling allowing the Orange Order to walk down the mainly nationalist route for the first time in almost 30 years. Today, residents applied to the High Court to overturn the decision, with Judge Patricia Smith saying the issue they're dealing with is of fundamental importance. Speaking before today's hearing, Matt Carthy, Sinn Féin TD for Cavan Monaghan, says the community has worked hard to maintain peace.
16: If the Orange Order are permitted to force their way down a community that does not want them, that does not want to be dragged back to the past, then I think the repercussions of that will be profound, and I would have great concerns as to what type of message that would send to wider society.
14: Abortion right campaigners march through Dublin City today. It's part of the annual March for Choice. Ella Anderson has this report.
17: Our bodies, our lives, our right to decide.
18: Over 100 activists walked from the Department of Health to the Dáil today, calling for an end to restrictions on abortion. The 15th March for Choice, organised by the Abortion Rights Campaign, focused particularly on the mandatory three-day wait period. Karina Hassan, Executive Director of the National Women's Council, says it's infantilising.
19: While we have done so much in this country and we've progressed, we have so much more to do. So whenever we know that women don't have full choices and aren't being really respected in their own healthcare choices, we will still be in the streets.
18: It comes after the HSE told the Oireachtas Health Committee on Wednesday there is no clinical requirement for the mandatory wait. Co-convener of the Abortion Rights Campaign, Lauren Kilmartin, says it adds another barrier for women.
20: Particularly if they have to travel a lot, the expense of childcare or leaving work, and it's also very paternalistic and infantilising, this idea that women haven't already made up their minds.
18: She says location also remains an issue.
20: Like, some counties only have a single provider, and if that's not beside your house, that's a whole day of travel back and forth, and then a whole day of travel again at least 3 days later.
18: The march was held to mark International Safe Abortion Day, which falls on Monday, the 20th of September.
14: The government is failing to keep the promise it made surrounding pension increases, according to Age Action Ireland. It comes as the Irish Independent reports the state pension will only rise by €7.50 in budget 2027. Age Action says Fianna Fáil and Fine Gael had promised during the last general election to increase pensions by €12 every year. Head of Advocacy and Public Affairs, Camille Loftus, says older people have been misled.
21: I mean, it's extremely disappointing. I've taken a lot of calls over the last couple of weeks. As I say, amongst people who are not only disappointed, but now increasingly angry, because they kind of feel like that they have been misled. Lots of people quoted to me that commitment in both parties' manifestos and said this was one of the reasons why I voted for them.
14: It's 4 minutes past six.
1: And in sport, the Republic of Ireland will play Israel in the Nations League tomorrow after the squad voted to fulfil the fixture. The game had been thrown into doubt following lengthy player meeting at the team hotel in Hungary today. The FAI is saying a significant majority of the squad ultimately voted in favour. The decision was confirmed by Chief Executive David Carell after Ireland's scheduled media duties were delayed. Former international Kevin Kilbane says the lack of a leader like Seamus Coleman in the squad was telling.
22: It's just such a messy situation. It really is. And to have someone like him as the spokesman for this week, especially now, it seems like what a bad decision it actually is by not having someone like him with his experience, with the voice that he carries. Having him this week would have been worth its weight in gold. I feel to him, the FAI and everybody concerned.
1: Meanwhile, England host world champion Spain in the standout game of the Nations League tonight at 7:45. Elsewhere, it finished Slovenia 0, Scotland 0 in the same league. Well, Manchester City's chairman says the club's confidence and intent in proving their innocence is as strong as it's always been following claims they broke financial rules. The tribunal is reported to have upheld all but one of its 115 charges. Khaldun Al-Mubarak insists that the Premier League process is still a long way to run. In rugby, Munster are in action against Glasgow Warriors in their URC opener this evening. They led 10 points to nil a short time ago. Ben O'Connor with an early try at Thomond Park. JJ Hanrahan has also slotted a penalty and
0: conversion. While elsewhere, earlier, Leinster suffered defeat in South Africa, going down 27-26 to the Lions. Stephen Smith scored in dead time to at least secure a fourth try for Leo Cullen's side. And finally, news of motorsport. George Russell has won the Azerbaijan Grand Prix in Baku. It's a third victory of the Formula One season for Mercedes, with Max Verstappen second. World Championship leader Kimi Antonelli was fifth. And that's your latest news and sports update. I'm Daniel Pitcher. It's 6 minutes past six.
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3: 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Ivan. I can't listen to a Morrison track. 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